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0: 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I'm Scott Less. 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
1: 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Was wondering if I could get a little Beatles going. Possibly Paperback Writer. Thanks ahead of time.
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Details on the way. How to become an instant finalist for the 92 Days of Summer. And your next chance to sign up will be in Skagit County. Details on the way. 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

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I've always liked those kind of high heels too, you know. 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Don't.

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0: dedicated to service, shining a light on local individuals, law enforcement, and groups giving back to our community. 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

92.9 KISM off the White Album, The Beatles. And While My Guitar Gently Weeps, an album we have featured as part of the album release party. Friday nights at 6, we open up the KISM Music Library, highlight a great album that was released this week in rock history. We'll highlight a great debut album coming up Friday night at 6, really the beginning of Southern classic rock. Those details on the way. Great White, KISM.

0: all time, their second album released in 1969. Tomorrow night we'll feature one of the great debut albums of all time from Lynyrd Skynyrd, and kicking off the classic rock, southern rock feel from their debut, Pronounced, with the signature track, Freebird. 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

0: 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You don't need a ticket tomorrow. It is a free show. Off the Rails, Battle of the Bands, and the finals are set. We know which bands. We don't know who's going to win yet. They got to perform live and get your vote to earn their spot as the champion. Old World Astronaut will take on Idell Drive tomorrow at 6 at the Culshan Trackside Beer Garden in Bellingham. 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We should have a nearly perfect Thursday evening in Bellingham tomorrow night. 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

0: 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I'm Scott Less as KISM welcomes Stone Temple Pilots, headliner, Northwest Washington Fair in Linden this Saturday night. 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

92.9 KISM from the Rock and Roll Hall of Fame to the artists that are shaping rock for the future.

album, celebrating its 35th anniversary today. Released this day back in 1991, Metallica from the Black Album and Sad But True, 92.9 KISM. We've got concert tickets to give away with Brad and John tomorrow. I'll tell you more after 38 Special. Right now, Neil Young, KISM.

0: That is 38 Special, 92.9 KISM. Loverboy on the way, and a band coming up next that made music history as the first band to achieve four consecutive multi-platinum albums in the U.S. And Classic Rock 92.9 KISM welcomes the Guess Who with Don Felder. They're coming to Climate Pledge Arena in Seattle on the 22nd. 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Want to go to the show for free, though? Wake up early with Brad and John tomorrow morning. They're back in for 5:30 with your chance to win. Don't miss it. 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
1: That's awesome. 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

0: 92.9 KISM. Bon Jovi just wrapped up their Madison Square Garden residency as they hit the stage for the first time since John Bon Jovi's vocal cord surgery. And now they're off to Europe. And John recently talking about his comeback from vocal cord surgery.
1: It's not dissimilar from being an athlete and you train for a season. And in this case, when you were injured and coming back from that kind of an injury, you have to also come back at a standard that you're accustomed to, and there cannot be any compromises. So the process was much slower than I had anticipated. But your vocal cords, when you really think about it, are as big as your thumbnail. So when I say it's up to God, it's up to God, you know, and you can do all the exercising you want, but then it's out of your hands.
0: We'll get back into it. The Lines and Bon Jovi, also Tom Petty, and I'll tell you about the pre-show party for Stone Temple Pilots coming up on Saturday night. It's all on the way on KISM.

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0: is Tom Petty, 92.9 KISM. My name is Charlie Steele. We'll reload you too. Lenny Kravitz on the way. And the first song Elton John ever recorded while standing up is on the way for us coming up next. And 92.9 KISM welcomes Stone Temple Pilots. They're coming to the Northwest Washington Fair to headline the big stage on Saturday night. 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And get out there early and join Scott Les in the Beer Garden for the pre-show party. That goes on from 3 till 6. And you'll also get you signed up for the 92 Days of Summer. It's STP this Saturday night, rocking the big stage at the fair in Linden with your concert connection, 92.9 KISM.
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0: 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This is Charlie Steele. We're going to be out getting you signed up for the 92 days of summer and the $35,000 payoff on Friday. I'll tell you about that coming up, plus Billy Squire. And on the way next, a 1969 anthem. It was written as a protest song against the military draft system during the Vietnam War. The answer's next on KISM.
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Billy Squire, 92.9 KISM. Pink Floyd on deck, and a song used in the movie Guardians of the Galaxy 2. It's on my force coming up next. Enjoy 92.9 KISM and Lifestyles Marine in Burlington on Friday. We're out there 3:30 till 5:30 with Brad Cash. 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
2: That's Pink Floyd, 92.9 KISM. This is Charlie Steele. Got Heart to also the Foo Fighters on the way. And a band coming up next whose 1976 debut album was almost entirely recorded in a secret basement studio.

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92.9 KISM. This is Charlie. Still got Yes, also Leonard Skinner on the way. And how many times do you typically use a bath towel before you toss it into the dirty clothes or wash it? I'll tell you what a majority of Americans say coming up right now. Cheap Trick, KISM.

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Number one answer was two or three times. 10% of people say they don't wash it until after seven uses. Bob Seger, KISM.

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92.9 KISM. My name is Charlie Steele. Thorogood on deck, also Three Doors Down, and a band on the way next that on this day back in 1968 practiced together for the very first time. And join 92.9 KISM out on the streets this coming Friday. We're going to be at Lifestyles Marine in Burlington. 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

92.9 KISM. It was this day back in 1968. Jimmy Page, Robert Plant, John Paul Jones, and John Bonham practiced together for the very first time. They did Beneath a Record Store in London's West End. That's Heartbreaker, Livin' Lovin' Made, 92.9 KISM, nonstop with the Doors.

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Three Doors Down, 92.9 KISM. This is Charlie Steele. Got Paul McCartney, also Boston, on the way. Plus, tonight's random moment of knowledge coming up. Right now, Van Halen, KISM.

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0: That's Fleetwood Mac, 92.9 KISM with Guns N' Roses, also Pearl Jam, and a band coming up next whose two main songwriters are sometimes known as the Toxic Twins. And 92.9 KISM welcomes Stone Temple Pilots as they are the headliner of the Northwest Washington Fair in Linden on Saturday night. 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Have a cold beer and get signed up for the 92 Days of Summer. 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

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The Toxic Twins, nickname for Steven Tyler and Joe Perry, earned that nickname back in the 70s due to their heavy drug and alcohol use. 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

92.9 KISM. This is Charlie Steele conducting this rock and roll train all the way up till midnight. Got ZZ Top, also Tom Petty and Pink Floyd on the way. Right now, the Edgar Winter Group, KISM.

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Def Leppard and Rejoice, 92.9 KISM. This is Charlie Steele, Pink Floyd on the way. 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Right now, Tom Petty, KISM.

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92.9 KISM. We're Friday. You can join Brad Cash. He's out on the road letting you check out the 18-foot Sea-Doo Switch Cruise Pontoon, which is featured as part of the 92 Days of Summer and the $35,000 payoff. You'll be able to catch him at Lifestyles Marine in Burlington. He's out there from 3:30 till 5.

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0: Brad and John Show. Classic Rock 92.9 KISM and some sunshine and around 80 today. On the way home yesterday, John, I stopped by the grocery store because Taryn had a list of things she wanted me to get. And one of the things was something I don't know if I've ever purchased before. It was something she needed for a recipe. And so when I saw it on the text, I was like, I don't even know where in the hell in the store to find that. And then I started walking, you know, I went to where I thought it would be. It wasn't there. And it was one of those things where there was a lady standing next to me and she kind of looked at me like, you look lost. And I, to a total stranger, said, do you know where I'd find cornstarch? And she said, yeah, follow me. And she walked, nice lady walked me down. I was over, missed it by an aisle or so. But she walked me over and showed me where it was at. She said, here's a couple, you know, kind of things. I thought, would you have known where to find cornstarch?
1: Not exactly. It's 2026. I don't know. The stores, the technology is there. There should be, whether it's an app on your phone when you walk into these stores, or it's just a kiosk, a little thing that's at the end of each aisle where you can just key in what it is you're looking for, and it'll automatically tell you what aisle it's in. That happens to me, maybe not every time I go to the store, but yeah. I would say about once a month, I'm like, where, and you know, and I walk up and down and up and down. Oh, yeah, it's in that aisle. Well, I can't remember, baking soda, that's one of them in the cornstarch family, sort of. When I need to buy that, you know, a few times a year, I never remember exactly where that is.
0: It was one of those things where there was, I had to get sugar, like, you know, your normal, you know, cane granulated sugar. And I thought, well, okay, there's flour and there's cornmeal. I gotta be close. And the lady says, no, you want the baking stuff. It's over on the next aisle over to the bank. But sweet lady got me hooked up. Damn, I don't know who you put cornmeal into some pork chops and make like a gravy thing. It was awesome.
1: I got a text from my son Tyler Reynolds, who was in Iceland yesterday. He and his wife Lisa went for the yesterday was a solar eclipse, and Iceland, I guess, had a great viewing spot for it. Only it was cloudy there, so I don't think they ever like actually saw the sun get eclipsed. The eclipse actually.

0: happen, but it did go pitch dark in the middle of the day for a couple of minutes. And he sent me a pretty cool video. I'll get it up on Facebook later. Of they got themselves situated near a lighthouse. And so that when the eclipse happened, you know, you see light. And then all of a sudden it's pitch dark. Huh. And then the lighthouse light, you see flashing. And then the light comes back in like a minute or so later. And I don't know, do lighthouses, I don't know if the light was always on or if they only come on at night. I don't know how the lighthouse thing actually works. Maybe a light is always on and you just don't see it during the day. Or maybe it just kicks on at night. Seems like they probably have it set up to where it would only come on at night. But who knows? But that's later on today, I'll try to get that up there so you can see it. He is, and I got a text from an hour ago. He said he and Lisa visited the famous penis museum.
1: We've had callers call about
0: Iceland.
1: That before.
0: Yeah, we talked to a listener a number of years ago who was at that museum somewhere in Iceland. So,
1: can you imagine the gift shop?
0: Yeah,
1: there?
0: I can't wait to see what he brings home to me for me from Iceland.
1: Hi, Dad, I got you a usik or whatever those the whale bone penis.
0: Yeah, you know he'll save it up for Christmas. Mm-hmm. I'll get it a special Christmas gift.
1: Well, yeah, and then the shape of it under the tree, you're like, I wonder what this is.
0: Yeah.
1: You know, that eclipse had some weird effects on some of the animals around the world. And that might be something we can look
0: into. Yeah, they always
1: do.
0: That always seems to happen. Really nice day today. Sunshine, a high of 79, and sunny tomorrow, a high of 78. We're sitting at 58 right now. We got a fun today's top three. That I think you're going to want to get in on. I had a kind of a good time coming up with my three on that. So we'll share that here in the next hour or so. Brad and John, 92.9 KISM. And a name in the 92 days of summer at 7:30 for 35K.

0: ASM 545, sunny and great today. We'll be in the upper 70s again, and we're looking at 58 degrees right now. Traffic no down in Seattle this morning. The northbound I-405 off-ramp to I-90 eastbound is closed because of a semi-truck crash. It was like a garbage truck, so there is garbage all over the road, and they're expecting that could take a while to clean up. I think that happened about an hour ago. So, again, that is northbound 405 off-ramp to I-90 closed because of a big garbage spill on the road. We've got tickets to the Darrington Music Festival this weekend.
1: I love that park. I've been up there a bunch of times.
0: Head East is playing out there on Saturday night. And you know, they got music Friday, Saturday, and Sunday. But Head East is the headliner. You probably have heard the commercials here on the radio station. And we're going to give away tickets to that. And that is also bringing us into our top three today. Our top three today is your top three faceless bands. These are bands whose members you really can't picture. What do these guys look like? I wouldn't know Head East if they walked into the studio right now. They're one of those bands that you just, you know, they hit it. They were in and out before MTV ever happened. So yeah. We never got to see them there. And I don't know, I don't remember if they're on their album covers or their album jackets, but they're one of those bands you just have a hard time picturing.
1: Now, even like someone like Wings, I can picture Paul McCartney, but the rest of the band could be standing behind me in 7-Eleven. I wouldn't know what they look like.
0: We just play Boston. For some people, that could be it. You and I, because we do this for a living, probably can picture these bands maybe a little bit more than other people can. But it's kind of for the general public. Bands that that have been around or were around that had hits on the radio that we play here on the radio station, they're like, what do these guys look like? So I came up with my top three, and in my three, I did stick with bands that had more than one hit, that weren't just one-hit wonders. In fact, one of these had a number of hits that we play here on this radio station, and the other had a few, too. In fact, one of these bands, I think, was strictly an 80s band, and they would have been around in the MTV era. I don't know if they did videos or if they were in their videos, but I got them in my top three. So you put together your three. They can be one-hit wonders, whatever you want to go with, and text them off to us at 360-733-5476.
1: The band Sugarloaf could pull up to my house and do all the landscaping all afternoon, and I wouldn't know it was the band Sugarloaf.
0: Quicksilver Messenger. Do their parents even know what they look like? Yeah. Do they have any idea what they look like? So bring us your top three this morning, 360-733-5476. And in a separate text you can send to us, if you want tickets to see Head East or the Rock the Mountain Music Festival, we got the weekend passes to give away. They will email these things to you. So let us know if you want to go. We'll draw from a bunch of people this morning.
1: The cool thing about that Darrington Park, too, is you got the amphitheater and everything, and you got the boardwalk for all the vendors and stuff. But back behind there where the camping is and everything, there's a nice trail that goes down to the Stillaguamish River, and there's just swimming. It's going to be gorgeous all weekend.
0: Now, we should say Scott told us that these passes do not include camping. So just to be clear about that. But they are weekend passes for Friday, Saturday, and Sunday in Darrington. So 360-733-5476. Today's top three, faceless bands.
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2: Today's top three. The top three faceless bands. Those are bands whose members you can't really, you don't know what these guys look like. Glenn gives you number three, Asia, number two, Supertramp, and number one, Red Rider.
3: Yeah. I maybe can picture the guys from Asia because that was kind of like a super group kind of thing, wasn't it? But Supertramp, not so much myself.
2: Yeah, I wouldn't know.
3: And if Sean in Mission BC, this is a Canadian, and if he can't tell you what Trooper looks like, I tell you, Dan, ain't nobody going to tell you what Trooper looked like.
2: No, nobody can. He's got
3: or April Wine.
2: April Wine in Boston. Those are all good ones, Sean. Thanks. All right, and Deep Purple, they're another one of those bands. That I really can't picture those guys.
3: I could picture Ritchie Blackmore. And a lot of people hadn't seen Ritchie Blackmore on stage with Deep Purple in 33 years, but he got on stage with him for the first time in three decades last night in New York.
2: He's how old is he?
3: He's 81, and I think Ian Gillan is 80. Yeah. So,
2: all right. They're faceless to me. 360-733-5476. Your top three this morning, faceless band.

0: Brad and John, KISM, Deep Purple. What do they look like? Faceless bands this morning are today's top three bands whose members you just really can't picture what they look like. We're doing this because we got Head East tickets to give away for Saturday at the Darrington Music Park. They're one of those bands. Not sure what those guys look like. Or I think there's one guy, I think the keyboardist, they still have one original member, the keyboardist.
1: All right.
0: The rest of them are gone from that band, but we do have tickets.
1: You know, it's funny because you were going to say, I don't know what they look like, and I was going to say, well, they probably got gray hair, and I'm like, well, no, they probably got new blood in now that don't. Well, it's younger dudes that you don't know.
0: Well, yeah, or in a lot of cases, they're dead, some of these guys. We got tickets for this weekend's festival, the Rock the Mountain Music Festival. If you want to go to that, we got passes for Friday, Saturday, and Sunday. They'll email them to you. Send us a text at 360-733-5476, and we'll pull some names out of the hat and hook up some listeners with some tickets to see the Rock the Mountain Music Festival. All right, a big garbage spill causing problems on the freeway this morning.
1: And the Mariners are on early today, if you can stand to watch them. And we've got football on later. We'll get to that next.
2: Brad and John. Coming back.
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0: I-90 eastbound is closed. A semi-truck that was carrying a bunch of construction garbage flipped over and spilled the garbage all over the road there. They have uprighted the semi-truck. They say there are no injuries involved in this, but the northbound 405 ramp to I-90 eastbound is closed until they can get everything cleaned up there. There was a billion-dollar winner in Powerball last night. One winner. The ticket was sold at a convenience store in Quincy, Illinois. $1.04 billion was the final jackpot. And it was the first jackpot winner since the UK joined Powerball. No major winners were announced from within the United Kingdom. There's a fire weather watch for the Olympic Mountains and the North Cascades through tonight. Scattered thunderstorms are in the forecast for that region again today. Wildfire smoke crept back into western Washington yesterday. I could smell it outside my place last night. Seattle Times spoke with the owner of the Tacoma Cat Boat, the 40-foot boat that had 60 cats rescued. He told the Times he lived on that boat until a couple days before it was seized by police. He is 62 years old, says his cat population got out of control because he couldn't afford to spay or neuter them, says he had just enough money for boat insurance, cat food, and popcorn. Why did he abandon the boat? Well, he left after he was bitten by one of the cats and had to seek medical attention. He said he's been living in his car while his hand recovers and said he didn't mean to abandon the cats, says it was all his fault. Though the boat was described to be in disgusting condition, the Tacoma Humane Society says the cats are in mostly good condition. The annual Sturgis Rally continues through Saturday, and the South Dakota Highway Patrol says this year's DUI and crash count is close to last year's. As of Wednesday, there were 69 DUI busts, 70 at the same point last year, 23 injury crashes so far, 129 misdemeanor drug arrests, and 57 felony drug arrests. But no knucklehead stories yet from Sturgis. And the Northwest Washington Fair begins today in Linden, runs through next Saturday, the 22nd. The Demolition Derby happens today and tomorrow. Stone Temple Pilots on Saturday night. And the rodeo will be going next Monday and Tuesday nights. National Weather Service forecast. It's sunny skies for today. Good day for the first day of that fair in Linden. A high of 79. Sunshine tomorrow, a high of 78. It's 55 right now in Linden. 57 Mount Lake Terrace and 58 in Bellingham. 608 and the sports with Brad.
1: 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And the Mariners, what do you assess after you saw yesterday? The Mariners did jump out to a 4-1 lead and were up 5-3 in the fifth before the Yankees tied the game and pulled ahead with a 3-run seventh inning and then went on to double the M's up 10-5. That means the M's have lost, six straight? 15 of their last 20. They're 5.5 games back and fading fast. Early baseball today with Logan Gilbert against the Yankees at 10:35. The chance for the Sounders to repeat as League's Cup champion is officially over after they got beat by Guadalajara last night, 2-1, and that ends that Champions Cup run for them. The Lakers. Yesterday late in the show, we mentioned that the Lakers were sold to Josh Kushner and Disney's Bob Iger for $12.5 billion. And on the tube today, let's see, get a little golf action. The ladies of golf of the LPGA are down in Portland in St. Jude's. The St. Jude's Championship is going on this weekend. CFL football has the BC Lions playing at Calgary tonight. Well, I guess BC couldn't be at home tonight because AC/DC is in the BC place tonight. But it is week one of the preseason for the NFL as well. Detroit, Cincinnati kicking off at 4 o'clock. Green Bay, Pittsburgh at 4 o'clock. That one's going to be on the NFL Network. And then you get Indianapolis and New England, Arizona, and the Raiders. Don't expect to see Fernando Mendoza. Chargers, Houston, Tennessee, San Francisco. And when the NFL has their very first game ever in Melbourne, Australia in September, between the

0: Rams and the 49ers, the Jonas Brothers will be your halftime show. So I know you'll tune in for that. 6:10 on the Brad and John Show.
1: Okay, we got a name in the 92 days of summer popping in at 7:30 this morning for $35,000 on the line. Today is the first day of the Northwest Washington Fair. And so we're going to do a little food court here in just a few minutes. Forks up and forks down on some of the weirdest state fair foods this year. Brad and John, 92.9 KISM.

0: Brad and John, 92.9 KISM, 615. Sunny, 79 the high today, 58 right now. And today's the day one of the Northwest Washington Fair. And we're going to bring out the food court here because Yahoo has come out with the list of the weirdest state fair foods.
1: Forks up, forks down, food court is right now.
2: What are they deep frying this year that they haven't done before?
0: Let's run through them here, and we'll give a quick forks up, forks down to some of these. Let's start off with Indiana, the pickle fried Oreo.
2: You lost me at pickle.
0: A golden Oreo gets topped with a pickle slice, dipped in batter, deep fried, and finished with dill seasoning and a side of ranch.
2: I'll keep moving.
0: Oreo with pickles sounds really bad. Oreo with ranch dressing sounds just as bad.
2: Two forks down. I'm not a pickle person, but I'll tell you one thing. We got some cucumbers the other day that we harvested in the garden and cut those up with some marinade. Oh, my God, they were killer.
0: Their state fair has the bacon-wrapped fried Oreo. And Oreo gets wrapped in bacon, battered, deep fried, and drizzled with a salted caramel moonshine sauce. All right, that's that one.
2: On the side, the moonshine sauce?
0: I can forks up that one.
2: Hit me again with it. It was convoluted.
0: Our Oreo wrapped in bacon, battered, deep fried, drizzled with a salted caramel moonshine sauce.
2: If you got two of them salted in your little caramel basket as we walked along, I would probably eat one. I don't think I would buy one.
0: All right, forks up or forks down? I'll forks up that one.
2: Down.
0: Minnesota's got the pickle pie, a pie crust filled with chopped pickles and pickle juice topped with a cream cheese and ranch frosting. Oh, no. Two forks down.
2: I would throw that off the top of the Ferris wheel on the people.
0: Ohio has the chocolate chip cookie dough deviled eggs, where they replace the yolk in a deviled egg with chocolate chip cookie dough, and then they top it with cookie crumbles. That's a forks down for me. Yeah, I don't want cookie dough.
2: Sounds like somebody's going to be farting.
0: South Dakota's got the rattlesnake bratwurst.
2: All right.
0: Rattlesnake meat gets folded into a bratwurst alongside elk and buffalo versions.
2: I'd try that.
0: Yeah, I'd forks up that.
2: That sounds like state fair, you know, okay, you're going to try something different. You're going to try something gamey, maybe a little something, you know. I'm in on that.
0: Wisconsin has the Bloody Mary Mac Daddy. At the Wisconsin State Fair, that's mac and cheese built on a Bloody Mary base topped with relish and chopped string cheese.
2: Nah, thank you.
0: I would try that one.
2: I've never had a Bloody Mary in my life.
0: Really?
2: Never liked tomato juice.
0: I'd forks up that one.
2: And I mean, I like tomato soup, and I like, all the ketchups and things of the world, but the Bloody Mary, no.
0: All right, I'll give you one more in this round here. This is from Arkansas. It's the bug pizza. Pizza on a stick. You pick your topping. Okay, so it's a pizza on a stick, and the pizza is topped with your choice, crickets, scorpions, or mealworms baked right into the crust.
2: Yeah.
0: No. Forks.
2: So far,
0: forks
2: there's down. Only one forks up in there.
0: And, you know, I'm picturing in Arkansas that they're not like having to go out and source those bugs. They're probably like right there inside the kitchen at the fair.
1: Forks up, forks down, food court.
2: Well, I hope
1: right
2: they're doing
1: now.
2: Better than that out in the Northwest Washington Fair.
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0: 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That's right, the Northwest Washington Fair is here.
1: It's opening day. 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
4: 6:23 and a high around 80, and it's going to be beautiful tonight. And we love local music here on the Brad and John Show and at KISM. And tonight, two local bands are going to duke it out for the right to win the Kolschen Brewing Off the Rails Battle of the Bands. And Kolschen Trackside is going to start the music at 6 o'clock. It's open, free to all ages, and two bands are going to compete for recording time at Woodhaven Studios, gear from Guitar Center, and straight up cold hard cash. Tonight, you get Old World Astronaut and Idell Drive. You're going to love both these bands. A couple different styles of music, but you're going to love them both. They're going to rock your socks off. And it's free, like I said. And Scott Less will be down there signing folks up for the 92 days of summer.
5: All right. Our today's top three is rolling right now. And we'll clue you in on to that if you don't know what we're doing there. And there's some concert tickets that go along with that. We'll tell you about it next.

Darrington, you got a big weekend of music coming. Brad and John, KISM, at the Darrington Music Festival will be happening. The Rock the Mountain Music Festival at the Darrington Music Park Friday, Saturday, and Sunday. And it's Head East headlining that. And we got some tickets to give away if you want to go. They'll email these tickets out to you. Just send us a text, 360-733-5476. And we'll pull some of those texts out of the hat and hook up some listeners.

0: partners with tickets for that this weekend. And Head East brought us to our today's top three. They're one of those bands where, well, you know the songs, you know the two or three songs that we play here on the radio, but you're like, what do those guys look like?
1: If you saw a headshot of Head East, would you know it was them?
0: No way. Not a chance. So it's faceless bands in our top three today. Your top three bands, you just cannot picture these dudes. What do they look like? You text us 360-733-5476.
1: The band Ghost, I've seen them a couple times, three or four times, and they have, the name of the band is the Nameless or the Faceless Ghouls. They wear like masks and everything, like Slipknot or something. You can't tell what
0: you can't tell
1: what they look like.
0: Yeah, and for a lot of these bands, until MTV came around, you really didn't know unless they were prominently featured on their album covers or jackets or somewhere in there. I guess that was kind of the fascination with MTV. You'd watch those videos sometimes, not because a lot of the videos were bad, but you're just kind of like seeing these people sort of for the first time. Like maybe you'd seen their pictures, but there wasn't really like a lot of video readily available on these bands back in that time.
1: And if you saw David Coverdale at 7-Eleven, you're like, why isn't your hair blowing back like it does on television?
0: So give us your three.
1: I didn't recognize you because your hair was hanging flat.
0: 360-733-5476. Yeah, that's a great example of a band you wouldn't have known.
1: Until MTV.
0: And then as soon as MTV hit, you can
1: That's totally that dude with Tawny Katane on the hood of that car.
0: Everybody can picture David Coverdale.
1: Excuse me. Were you on the hood of a car with a woman in a video?
0: Yes, that was me. Cool. News and sports coming next.
1: Week one of the preseason in the NFL kicking off and some early baseball for the Mariners next.
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3: like
4: gang.
3: That. Yeah, you know, sweating in the sunshine and the dust. 6:33, the Brad and John Show. Another one in the upper warm today, around 80. 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
4: And a big blockage down in the Bellevue area this morning. Northbound 405 ramp to I-90 eastbound is closed because of a semi-truck carrying construction garbage flipping over. No one was hurt there. They have been able to get the truck right side up and clean it off the road, but that's still closed in that area right now. A man died following an early morning fire in Bellingham yesterday morning. This is 3:30 in the morning. The home is on North Forest Street. Crews arrived to find smoke coming from the basement where an 80-year-old man was found unconscious. Three other residents were able to escape from the home without injury. In Marysville, a woman's been arrested for allegedly running over and killing her boyfriend outside his home Tuesday night. The woman contacted Snohomish County deputies and reported she hit someone with her vehicle. Her 43-year-old boyfriend's body was found near his driveway. He was covered with road rash, and tire marks indicated he was run over twice. A neighbor told detectives that he heard the 43-year-old woman arguing with her boyfriend just before his death. The two had been living together until recently. Olympic National Park officials are looking for an unknown woman who had a rabid bat stuck in her hair. It happened Sunday afternoon near Staircase Bridge. The bat swooped down and was temporarily caught in her hair. That rabid bat also swooped at other vehicles of other visitors, and they found it the same day, and they tested, and it came back positive for rabies. So anyone who came into contact is being asked to call the Mason County Health Department. And remember the radio station in the UK that accidentally announced that King Charles was dead?
3: Yes.
4: This was in May. An English radio station played the pre-recorded announcement of the king's death.
3: And then they played God Save the King or whatever.
4: They played a rendition of God Save the King. Well, now we know what happened here. And what happened here is something that happens that we've all done this. Anybody who's worked in radio or is working in radio, I think, has done something like this. So you got somebody working for the radio station who is in the on-air studio, and they're listening to some files on a studio computer. And they're clicking on these files and listening to them and not realizing that they're going out on the air, that it's potted up. That the pot is up. So this guy, out of curiosity, hey, I would listen to this too. I would want to hear what it sounded like. I would double check and make sure it's not going out on the air. But he wanted to hear that file where they play that. They have this thing in the can for the day that it happens. It's an announcement that the king has died, and then they play God Save the King, and then like a moment, then a minutes of silence or however it is. Anyways, this guy's listening to that and doesn't realize as he's listening to it that it's going out onto the air until it's too late. So what does he do? What would any of us do? We panic and we leave the building.
3: I'm going to lunch, Bill.
4: No, I wasn't in the studio.
3: I'm going to take the afternoon off. I'm going to do the rest from home, okay?
4: I don't know what happened.
3: See ya.
4: Well, I had nothing to do with that. The on-air announcement said, "The news media has confirmed that His Majesty King Charles has passed away. Consequently, as a mark of respect, We are now suspending normal

0: programming, and then they play a rendition of God Save the King, and then they go silent for 16 minutes. Wow, he gets 16 minutes of silence. It was about half an hour after the initial announcement was made that an announcer came on the air and clarified that the king was, in fact, not dead. The announcer told the audience, "I've just been informed that we've played in air some information a little earlier. This was a technical issue, and of course, we apologize." I mean, oh, here's some Led Zeppelin.
1: When you say it happens all the time, it's happened to everybody. There have been a couple times, and you know, over the last 6 months or something, where after our show is over and before Guy Ovenell gets a chance to settle in, I get a chance to throw the sound stuff for the different bits

0: That doesn't even get you fired.
1: Yeah, he came in and played the God Save My Job.
0: Woo! Man, he must have some kind of good employees union there. Because something like that here today, that would get you fired. Your National Weather Service forecast. I mean, you announced.
1: Came out and told everybody Donnie T was dead.
0: Yeah. I guarantee you. Sunshine today, a high of 79. Sunny tomorrow, a high of 78. The feds that have the license of this place so fast, shut this thing down. 54 right now in Snohomish, 58 in Seattle, 58 in Bellingham, 639 and the sports with Brad.
2: What if I came on and said that the Mariners were dead?
1: Is that okay? Is that exaggerating?
2: Well, yeah. I don't know. They're 5.5 back. They've lost 6 straight now, 15 of the last 20. And they got doubled up by the Yankees 10-5 yesterday. Logan Gilbert tries to turn it around today at 10:35 before the road trip continues. The Sounders lost 2-1 to Guadalajara last night, so there will be no repeating as the League Cup champion. Will the Seahawks repeat? The quest begins this weekend, at least the first week of preseason. Green Bay and Pittsburgh at 4 o'clock today. Tennessee and San Francisco at 7 o'clock. The NFL Network double dip will carry both of those. Last day of training camp for the Seahawks, at least on the schedule on their page, says today is the last day of training camp before hosting the Cowboys on Saturday. There is BC Lions football on tonight. 6 o'clock, they kick off at Calgary. And if you were going to go to a Seahawk game here at Lumen Field for a family of four, they put it to the test. There's a place called Action Network, and they tested and analyzed over 500,000 tickets across 32 NFL teams, calculated food, drink, parking spaces, all that kind of stuff. The most expensive stadium to go to take a family of four to, the brand-new Highmark Stadium for the Buffalo Bills. They just built it for $2.2 billion, and they got to pay for it somehow. That topped the list. That you're going to go a family of four, it's over $2,000, $2,193. The Cleveland Browns Huntington Bank Field is the best bargain for a family of four, $823. And so they went into the NFL prices and things like that, and beer prices, the most expensive beers, the Commanders, the cheapest beers, the Bengals. Commanders, you're going to pay $35 for 2 beers. Cheapest Bengals is about $7 a beer. Hot dogs, 4 hot dogs at a Falcons game, less than $10. 4 hot dogs at the Buffalo Bills, $46.52. And parking, they said, is most expensive at the Buffalo Bills Stadium as well. The top 5 most expensive for a family of 4: Bills, Bears, Eagles, Lions, and Lumen Field for the Seahawks. They say it is $2,078. 6:42 on the Brad and John show.
0: So yeah, we had there was the death announcement, the guys accidentally announcing the death of the king. And what did you say? What other death announcement was? Oh, the Mariners death announcement. Now, Brad, you remember this death announcement that we had to play? I think this was a year ago we had to play this.
3: Okay, well, local radio morning host John Reynolds passed away yesterday morning. His co-worker spent the afternoon with us remembering his time at the station.
4: I would sit here. John was across the way, and we would just do whatever we could to have fun.
5: The radio people in Monroe described the late John Reynolds a once-in-a-lifetime talent.
4: John and I were like brothers from another mother. I mean, we really were.
5: At this time, John Reynolds' memorial arrangements are incomplete.
0: Your voice got really deep in that news clip.
1: And then the fact that you came back, survived it all, and got married and everything. I mean, it's like, I'll talk about a new lease on life.
0: It was a miracle. All right, we got I Can't Believe It's News coming up here and some knuckleheads in just a few minutes. Brad,
1: she breathed new life into you because you were dead.
0: Brad and John, KISM, these guys will be in Linden. The Linden Fair begins today, the Northwest Washington Fair, and they'll be there Saturday night.

0: It's Brad and John, 92.9 KISM. Yeah, there's Saturday night at the Northwest Washington Fair, Stone Temple Pilots. Sunshine today, upper 70s, going to be a nice day, 58 right now. Today's top three, 1 hour from now, faceless bands. Bands that you just have a hard time picturing the people in the group. What do they look like? Wes emails us, Brad and John at KISM.com. He gives you his top three, Kansas. Yeah, other than the dude with the patch, I couldn't tell you what those guys look like. Chicago, yeah, that's a pretty good one, too. Peter Cetera, if not for the videos in the 80s, I wouldn't know. And Boston. Thank you, Wes. 360-733-5476. Text them in. Brad, coming in here a little later on this morning, we're going to have listener Rob from Vancouver Island is stopping in with his son.
1: This is the father-son duo that are taking on the road trip in the back of the van?
0: Yeah, Rob is a trucker on Vancouver Island, and he says, every year, my son and his son, I believe, is going to be turning 14 in a couple days, every year, my son and I throw a mattress in the back of my van and hit the road for a week just to go to see things. This year, my son really wants to come to the United States to try different restaurants that we don't have Canada. And he also wants to stop into your guys' radio station, and he was hoping that he can meet you guys. So they're going to come in here, and we'll see them a little after 8 o'clock, and we'll see how van living is going.
1: And they've been doing this for a couple years and gone to a number of different destinations. But I imagine as the kid gets to be 14, 15, maybe, you know, getting his driver's permit and everything, he's like, Dad, we're not rolling together anymore. But by the way, can I have the van?
0: Yeah, when he's in his 20s and 30s and 40s, he probably isn't going to want to travel around that way with his dad. I can't believe it's news next.
1: Oh, yes, and we'll tell you why traffic on a busy, major Washington, D.C. roadway was tied up for over 2 hours. It's definitely I Can't Believe It's News next.

0: Honey, did you see that wasp nest above the front door?
1: Yeah.
0: Want me to call someone?
1: Nope, I got this. Saw something on YouTube. Ouch! Ow!
0: Honey, are you okay?
1: Yeah, it's just a couple stings. So much for YouTube. Why don't you call Biobug?
0: Okay, I'm on it. Why don't you get inside and YouTube wasp sting treatments?
1: It's real funny, honey. It's real funny.
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4: The Wednesday morning rush hour commute in Washington, D.C. was brought to a standstill, John, for over 2 hours as the city's bomb squad responded to a suspicious device. And the situation started unfolding about 7 a.m. The good folks at WUSA Channel 9 had a witness there that reported seeing the whole thing.
7: Action news, Arthur! Ethel!
4: You know, one of those kind of deals. Said they saw someone place a suspicious package inside a trash can near the Tenleytown Fire Station. And so the incident, they said they saw a person walk up to the employee outside the rear of the D.C. Fire and EMS engine number 20, and they left a blue and black electronic device with exposed wires. So the bomb squad and the canine unit were called in to investigate. And after examining the device, John, they determined that there was no danger. The police reported that the object was a, quote, electronic sex portable pump device. Some social media users that, screenshotted that and zoomed in and everything, they identified it as a product from the Zolo Company website that offers adjustable suction levels and a dry-in function for hygienic purposes. And this electronic device...
8: A what function? A dry-in?
4: A drying function.
8: Oh, drying.
4: And it sells for currently about $300. They said this is not the first time sex toys have stopped traffic. Back in September of 2022, I remember this story, too. You remember that tractor trailer of adult items and lubricant that spill all over the Oklahoma freeway? Yeah. I remember that one. But it wasn't a bomb. It was just a sex toy.
8: Well, if it's got those lithium-ion batteries, man, those things can overheat. That thing catches fire. That's going to be about as difficult to put out as one of those electronic vehicles. Good thing it happened right there at the fire station. Mm-hmm. Occasionally on Whidbey Island 911, we'll read about a call coming from a homeowner who says, I think someone is living under my house. Whether that's true or not in the case of Whidbey Island, I don't know. But we have a real case of that going on in Southern California. This guy was living under a house. Wasn't just a sleeping bag. This guy had a ventilation fan, cleaning products like soap, even some bleach. I don't know, he had a whole kitchen going on down there, but this is it's a kind of a nice-looking remodeled home, and the folks who live there, legally, began renting it about 3 months ago, and recently they heard some kind of alarm going off from beneath the home. And so they follow the sound to the backyard deck, they remove the boards from the deck in the backyard from underneath the deck, and they discover a basement or a cellar beneath the deck, which they didn't know existed. Again, they rented this home. They are renting this home. And then they found this living space. They found this ventilation fan that this guy had hooked up and all the other things that he had under it. He had accessed the electricity. And, of course, he had some drugs going on in there, too. The report does not indicate what the alarm was attached to. I don't know if it was an alarm clock, a microwave oven. Maybe he had a washer and dryer under the house, and it was an alarm that indicated the cycle was finished. I don't know.
4: It's time to shoot my dope.
8: Yeah, but the guy hasn't been found, but they've cleared out the space. So check under
4: that
8: your
4: guy's going to come home and go, hey, man, what happened?
8: I just came to check on my laundry, see if it was dry. Brad and John.

0: The Brad and John Show, Classic Rock 92.9, KISM. Today's top three bands that you don't know what they look like. I don't. It'd be hard to put Kiss in that because everybody knows what they look like. Well, I mean, you know, with the makeup.
1: Yeah.
0: That was the biggest mystery for me when I was a kid was, what do those dudes actually look like? Because they went everywhere with that makeup on, and you never, I mean, that was the ultimate gag, man, when I was a kid.
1: Yeah, you didn't know what Gene Simmons looked like back then.
0: That was the coolest thing.
1: Until they did that thing and with the tour with the no makeup and all that kind of stuff. But, yeah, they would be the opposite. They would be, I think they're even more recognizable than the Beatles for all ages now, probably. Everybody knows. Oh, yeah. That's that Kiss band.
0: Hey, if you're curious, if we've never met and you're wondering, what does that dude look like? Come out and say hi tomorrow. Let's press the flesh and say hi. Let's have some hot dogs and ice cold Pepsis as I'm at Lifestyles Marine. Instant qualifying spot to wrap up the week and get into the weekend. 3:30 to 5:30. I'll be there in Burlington. You can check out the pontoon boat and everything else they got to have fun on. And then the party is coming up in less than a month.
1: And keep those top threes coming. As Brad just mentioned there, our top three today is faceless bands. Bands you cannot picture what these people look like. We're doing this because we've got Head East tickets to give away. Head East is coming to the Darrington Music Park on Saturday, part of the Rock the Mountain Music Festival. So they're one of those bands that you have no idea what those guys look like. Text us 360-733-5476. News and sports coming up. Ah, they finally found this guy, the guy who owns the Tacoma Cat Boat. What's his deal? We'll find out next.
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0: Banana Cordis in all your favorite grocery stores.
1: All the garbage has been cleaned up, and so northbound the northbound 405 ramp to the I-90 eastbound section there has reopened this morning. That happened down in Factoria earlier this morning because a semi truck carrying a bunch of construction garbage had spilled. No injuries were reported there, and things are flowing again. There was a billion-dollar winner in Powerball last night. One winner. That ticket was sold at a convenience store in Quincy, Illinois. $1.04 billion, the final jackpot. There's a fire weather watch for the Olympic Mountains and the North Cascades through tonight. Scattered thunderstorms are in the forecast for that region again today. Wildfire smoke crept back into western Washington yesterday, and you can smell it again today. It's now the largest wildfire in Oregon's modern history, the Big Grass Fire. That's burned over 500,000 acres, or 900 square miles. It's in eastern Oregon, crossed into Idaho, about 35% contained. That fire's been burning for 3 weeks. Shots were fired at Seattle police officers last night, happened during an undercover investigation. The officers were in plain clothes. They were not hit. Happened as the officers were following a dark-colored vehicle. Someone inside that vehicle opened fire on the undercover vehicle. Three people are in custody. And the Seattle Times spoke with the owner of the Tacoma Cat Boat, the 40-foot boat that had 60 cats rescued. This guy told the Times he lived on that boat until a couple days before it was seized by police. He's 62 years old. He says his cat population got out of control because he couldn't afford to spay or neuter them. Says he had just enough money for boat insurance, cat food, and popcorn. As for why he abandoned the boat, he says he was bitten by one of the cats.
0: Because I couldn't stand the smell anymore.
1: And he had to seek medical attention. He said he's been living in his car while his hand recovers, and said he did not mean to abandon the cats. He says it was all his fault. Though that boat was described to be in disgusting condition, the Tacoma Humane Society says the cats are in mostly good condition. Your National Weather Service forecast for day one of the Northwest Washington Fair. Sunny skies today, a high of 79. Sunny tomorrow, and a high of 78. It's 54 in Mount Vernon. Surrey, B.C. has 59 and 15 Celsius, 58 in Bellingham. 7:08. Let's do some sports with Brad.
0: 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And we're headed for the basement. The Mariners have lost six straight now, 15 of their last 20, and they blew a 4-1 lead yesterday. They had a 5-3 lead in the fifth before the Yankees decided to double us up 10-5, and we have a season-worst 9 games below 500 at 5.5 back. Wrap up things at the Yankee Stadium today at 10:35 for Logan Gilbert and the Pinstripes. The Sounders will not repeat as League's Cup champion. That run is officially over as they lost to Guadalajara 2-1 last night at Lumen Field. The Lakers have been sold to Josh Kushner and Bob Iger, guy from Disney. And they have lots of sports franchises in their profile there. They've got Chelsea Soccer. They've got a whole bunch of things that they're into. And they bought the Lakers for $12.5 billion. The NFL preseason begins tonight. First kickoff will be Green Bay at Pittsburgh, 4 o'clock. And then tonight it's Tennessee and San Francisco. And BC Place has got AC/DC, so the BC Lions are at Calgary for a 6 o'clock kickoff. And Mark Zuckerberg was doing some UFC fighting with Merab Dvalishvili. Dvalishvili, the best I can pronounce it. They were fighting on a barge, and this was shown video footage of Zuckerberg and the UFC champion duking it out, sparring shirtless and barefoot on this barge, exchanging punches, kicks, all that. I guess Zuckerberg's wife was paddling around on a canoe, and offering commentary like that. The fight uploaded on Sunday the 9th

0: appears to be Zuckerberg's second fight on the barge. And he's all
1: thing
0: into
1: now,
0: it.
1: Barge fights? Is
0: I
1: now
0: guess
1: a thing?
0: So. And then they jumped in, swam around, or whatever.
1: I actually kind of like that idea. So two guys on a barge, and your job is to get the other guy or throw the other guy off the barge. That's how I would do the barge.
0: Yeah, I guess the barge Zuckerberg threw the other guy into the water and then jumped in after him.
1: That's how it should go. Like that. Okay, we've got our today's top three in about 30 minutes, and that's going to be your top three faceless bands. Because we're giving away tickets to see Head East, who knows what they look like? We know what they sound like. We know their songs that we play here on the radio station. But what do those guys look like? They're going to be playing Saturday night at the Darrington Music Park. And if you could come up with, what you want to do is come up with three bands that where you're just like, I have no idea what these dudes look like. No clue whatsoever. Glenn gave us Canned Heat, The Tubes, and Autograph. I mean, I might be able to picture Fee Wabel back in the 1980s, but I don't think I can do the rest of them. 360-733-5476. Faceless.

0: Brad and John, 92.9 KISM, 716. Sunny today. We'll be close to 80. We have 58 right now, and it is day one of the Northwest Washington Fair. So we're going to eat. We're going to do a Brad and John food court here with Yahoo's list of the weirdest state fair foods.
1: Forks up, forks down, food court is right now.
2: And I would say forks is almost like a kind of like, they don't really have those at the fair. It's hands on.
0: Just get your hands all sticky. We dealt with the front half of this list about an hour ago. Now here's the back half. And yeah, there's a lot of deep fried stuff. That's a theme at these state fairs. In Kentucky, they have forks up or forks down. Kentucky deep fried marshmallows. Crisp outside, molten inside, finished with chocolate sauce and powdered sugar.
2: There's nothing there I don't like.
0: That's a big thumbs up.
2: Yeah.
0: I used to get those jumbo-sized marshmallows when I was a kid, put those things in the microwave, I forget for how long, and then you pour the Hershey syrup on it afterwards.
2: I did some, we did indoor s'mores in the air fryer a week or so ago. It was all right.
0: Louisiana. The Louisiana State Fair. Scorpion, cricket, or worm pizza?
2: No, thank you.
0: Pick your topping. Live cooked scorpions, crickets, or worms.
2: Now, you've eaten a scorpion before, so you tell me.
0: No, it takes forever to get the cartilage, whatever that is, out of your teeth once you have. And then it's not like they're big. Oklahoma State Fair. So we're forks downing. Oklahoma State Fair, forks up or forks down, rattlesnake nachos. Crumbled rattlesnake meat on nachos finished with a green chili avocado sauce.
2: Absolutely.
0: Yeah, I'm going to
2: absolutely try that.
0: Virginia State Fair, it's the Krispy Kreme Sloppy Joe. Sloppy Joe meat and cheddar packed inside a split glazed Krispy Kreme donut.
2: Nah, I don't like the confluence of flavors and texture thing. Like, no. I'll pass on that. I like all those things individually, but together I don't need that.
0: I might forks up that. If I'm hungry, I might try that.
2: I'm not saying I wouldn't eat it, but if I'm walking through with, you know, 10, 15 bucks in my pocket and I got to pick one thing or one or two, that's probably not it.
0: Well, you're going to pick that over this next one. The West Virginia State Fair, the cotton candy pickle. No. Whole pickles.
2: Lost me at pickle.
0: Coated in cotton candy at the West Virginia State Fair. And the last one here we got for you at the California State Fair, it's the cotton candy burger. Two smashed patties and melted cheese topped with a thick cloud of pink cotton candy.
2: I think you started at the best one and went downhill from there for me.
0: I got to tell you, I'd try it. I don't think I'd eat much of it, but I'm very curious about the cotton candy.
2: Yeah, we had the parade down in Stanwood. We had the warm summer beach, Summerfest thing down at Warm Beach, and there was a lot of cotton candy. Barrett tried it a little bit. I got to try it. I don't know if that's not on a burger.
0: Cotton candy and a cheeseburger.
1: Forks up, forks down, food court is right now.
0: And a name in the 92 days of summer in about 10 minutes.
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4: Ken East is coming to the Darrington Music Park this weekend, the Rock the Music Festival. 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
4: 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And we got a name in the 92 Days of Summer after Def Leppard here with Brad and John.

0: The Brad and John Show, Classic Rock 92.9 KISM. We're inside a month to the 92 days of summer party. Swinomish Casino and Lodge, and you do not want to miss it. So don't miss a chance to qualify here with a name with John in just 30 seconds or so. And don't miss me tomorrow at Lifestyles Marine. I'll be at Burlington Lifestyles Marine, 3:30 to 5:30. We'll have the hot dogs, the Pepsi, all that stuff. And then the pontoon boat is just one of the ideas of what you could do with the $35,000. I always love going in there because whether you want to do it on the sand, on the street, on the water, on the snow, if you want to do it on two wheels, three wheels, four wheels, have it in four wheel, be it on the water, whatever it is, they have it there to get your adrenaline and your horsepower up. So we'll see you at Lifestyles Marine tomorrow.
1: Yeah, I think, don't they usually have the snow machines? They start bringing them out this time of the year, late summer. Those things are out there.
0: And, you know, Robert in the parts and the service department, he's always telling me, you know, it's funny because, you know, people will be focused on summer or something like that. He goes, oh, we got people coming in, getting their stuff ready for winter, or, you know, we're there in spring and they're bringing their motorcycles in. Always one step ahead of everything. People keeping people ready, getting their machines ready.
1: Well, let's see if we can get a listener into the party and maybe they can go down to Lifestyles in a few weeks and pick something out.
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1: Liz. Liz Badillo, B-A-D-I-L-L-O, Liz Badillo of Bellingham, Badillo. You're on the clock for 10 minutes.
0: Ask about me. I'm a big Badillo.
1: 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You're up for 10 minutes. Liz Badillo. Let's get you into this party. News and sports coming next.
0: Yeah, it's not been too much of a party for the Mariners. The Yankees have been doing all the celebrating lately, but we got one early today we'll try and get to next.
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3: Okay, a man died following an early morning fire in Bellingham yesterday. This is 3:30 in the morning. The house on North Forest Street. Crews arrived to find smoke coming from the basement where an 80-year-old man was found unconscious. Three other residents were able to get out of that house, and they were not injured. In Marysville, a woman's been arrested for allegedly running over and killing her boyfriend outside his home. This was Tuesday night. The woman contacted Snohomish County deputies and reported she hit someone with her vehicle. Her 43-year-old boyfriend's body was found near his driveway. He was covered with road rash, and tire marks indicated he was run over twice. A neighbor told detectives that he heard the 43-year-old woman arguing with her boyfriend just before his death. The two had been living together until recently. Deadly fall for a tourist in Oregon at the Silver Falls State Park near Salem Monday evening. A 20-year-old from Kentucky entered a restricted area to take pictures from atop the 177-foot South Falls, and he fell, and he landed in a pool below the falls. That was the South Falls Waterfall, the best known of the 10 falls on that trail. And the University of Michigan is going to drop grades for first-semester freshmen next year. The University of Michigan, they say they're trying to curb the mental health crisis unfolding among college-aged individuals. Instead of a letter grade, first semester transcripts will show pass or no credit. This is going to start in the fall of 2027, and it applies to students in the College of Literature, Science, and the Arts, and that enrolls about half of Michigan's first-year students. Now, these students will still get letter grades and feedback from faculty, but final grades are not going to be recorded on their transcripts, and they will not be figured into their GPA. MIT has been doing something similar to this. Your National Weather Service forecast: sunshine today and a high of 79, and sunny tomorrow and a high of 78. It's 57 in Mount Lake Terrace, 55 at the Linden Fairgrounds. The Northwest Washington Fair beginning today, and 58 in Bellingham, 7:38. Let's do some sports with Brad.
2: Trent Grisham of the Yankees homered twice and hit a go-ahead double in the seventh inning, and the Yankees erase an early deficit. Come back to double up the Mariners 10-5. The M's just skidding off the road as they have lost six straight. They're nine games below 500 and 5.5 back in the AL West. 10:30 this morning, it's early baseball for Logan Gilbert against the Yankees. The Sounders lost 2-1 to Guadalajara, so the League Cup run is over. Back to MLS action here before too long. Lakers were sold yesterday. Later in the show, we got started getting the word that the Los Angeles Lakers, one of the most, the most valued franchise, at least in the NBA, $12.5 billion. What will that do to the Sonic price as well? The NFL's preseason starts tonight. The final day of training camp today for the Seahawks. And then I think tomorrow's like a media day. Then they've got the Seahawks hosting the Cowboys at 5 o'clock on Saturday. But it all starts tonight with six games. Detroit and Cincinnati will get it going.

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5: Faceless bands. You just heard one of them right there. Head East. They're one of those groups. Yeah, you know the songs they sing, but what do those guys look like? Well, that's what we got today. Your top three faceless bands.
6: If they were standing behind you in line at the food truck at the music festival, you wouldn't even know it.
5: All right, Brad, let's hear your top three.
6: The band Procol Harum. I couldn't tell you. I mean, and I've gone back and looked through stuff, and I'd like to research it. I don't think I've ever even seen a picture of what those dudes look like. April Wine. I couldn't tell you if they came up, if I was hitchhiking and they picked me up in the van. I wouldn't know it was them. And Nazareth.
5: Yeah.
6: Nazareth, Procol Harum, and April Wine.
5: Okay, those are three good ones. On my list, the number one I put on my list is a band that had a lot of hits, and we play a number of their songs, and I know one or two of the names in the band, but I really couldn't picture these guys. Supertramp. For all the hits they had some great album covers and stuff, I don't know what those guys look like. Number two, and this is kind of unusual because they do come out of the super group from the 1980s, and they did do some videos, but I'm not really sure

0: what the guys in Asia look like. Don't know. And number three, Blue Oyster Cult. Couldn't tell you.
1: Eric Bloom's got the big fro. No. But not anymore.
0: No. I can picture what Will Ferrell looks like when he's playing one of the songs in the Saturday Night Live thing, but I couldn't tell you what any of those guys look like. Some other bands I put on my list, and then we'll go to the listeners here in a second. Kansas, a lot of listeners had Kansas in there.
2: Steppenwolf.
0: Steppenwolf is another group. Nope. Manfred Mann, no idea.
2: Vanilla Fudge.
0: Uriah Heep. Emerson, Lake, and Palmer. I really can't. I mean, maybe I can picture Greg Lake a little bit, but not so much.
2: Robert in Faircrest, Washington, says, he sent his three. He said, bands, I have no idea what they look like. The Outlaws, April Wine, and UFO.
0: Let's see. We got Rodney in Cedro. He gives you Pink Floyd. Well, I can picture David Gilmour and Roger Waters a little bit, but I can understand. Pink Floyd, Molly Hatchet, nope. Couldn't tell you. And 38 Special, if they hadn't done those videos in the 1980s, and even then, I couldn't tell you what 38 Special looks like.
2: Bruce said, my top three, if any one of these bands came up to me, I'd have no idea if it was Styx, BTS, that K-pop band, and White Zombie. I would recognize Rob Zombie. That dude is a freak.
0: Sean in Mission, BC, gives you Boston, April Wine, and Trooper as his three.
2: Tim says Thin Lizzy, Grand Funk, and the Little River Band. I would not know the Little River Band.
0: Yeah. Glenn in Bow gives you Asia, Supertramp, and Red Rider.
2: If Canned Heat came up and said, hey, brother, you got a dime, no. Would you know who that is? The Tubes or Autograph?
0: No. Could not tell you what Fee, you know, like it's Fee Wabel, maybe back in like in the 1980s, but that's about it. Michael gives you Nazareth, 38 Special, Godzilla, 360-733-5476.
2: Yeah, you know, you could operate off of where Phil's going with this. He said, I took it literally, Daft Punk. You never get to see who they, no. What they look like because they got the things on. And then he said, the Gorillas and the Archies, but. I mean, you could add Ghost to that. You could add Slipknot to that.
0: Buckethead. Nobody knows about Buckethead. I'll give you another one, Brad. I mean, you're more into them than I am, I think. For a band that had a pretty good number of hits, I thought. Prog rock, yes. I really can't picture the Yes guys.
2: I can picture Chris Squire and John Anderson.
0: I can, maybe even
2: Rick Wakeman.
0: Yeah. So those.
2: And Steve Howe, actually.
0: That's our. Steve Howe. And did Steve Howe, what other bands was he in?
2: He looked like somebody's accountant. When his hair got cut.
0: 360-733-5476. Your top three faceless bands this morning.
3: It's Brad and John.
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2: And that's what I like, Island Grill, too, if you want a little something different.
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0: as we've got sunshine and around 80 degrees. We've got early baseball for the Mariners trying to stop a big slide that they're on in New York. And then we've got week one, day one, weekend one of the preseason. Bunch of NFL games on tonight. We'll get to that here in a second.
1: And what's the story with the dude who owned the boat with 60 cats on it? We'll tell you in the news next.
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1: The Northwest Washington Fair gets underway today in Linden. That runs through next Saturday, the 22nd. You got the Demolition Derby today and tomorrow. You got Stone Temple Pilots out there Saturday night and rodeoing Monday and Tuesday nights. There's a fire watch for the Olympic Mountains and the North Cascades through tonight. Scattered thunderstorms are in the forecast for that region again today. Wildfire smoke crept back into western Washington yesterday. In Bellingham, a man died after an early morning house fire. This was on North Forest Street, 3:30 yesterday morning. Crews arrived to find smoke coming from the basement. An 80-year-old man was found unconscious there. Three other residents were able to escape from the home without injury. The Olympic National Park officials looking for an unknown woman who had a rabid bat stuck in her hair. This was Sunday afternoon near Staircase Bridge. The bat swooped down and was temporarily caught in her hair. That rabid bat also swooped at other visitors. It was found that same day. Anyone who came into contact is being asked to call the Mason County Health Department because they ran the tests on that bat, and it was rabid. The annual Sturgis Rally continues through Saturday, and the South Dakota Highway Patrol says this year's DUI and crash count is close to last year's. As of Wednesday, there were 69 DUI busts, 70 at the same point last year, 23 injury crashes so far, 129 misdemeanor drug arrests, and 57 felony drug arrests.
0: I've seen several online social media posts from David Lee Roth talking about playing Sturgis and everything, and I'm interested to see how that goes.
1: I worry for him.
0: I do, too.
1: Because there might be patience for the first couple of songs, but then after some more beers there, they might carry him off that stage.
0: They'd be throwing buffalo chips on the stage.
1: And the Seattle Times spoke with the owner of the Tacoma Cat Boat. This is the 40-foot boat with the 60 cats that had to be rescued. This guy told the Times he lived on that boat until a couple days before it was seized by police. He's 62 years old. Says his cat population got out of control because he couldn't afford to spay or neuter them. Says he had just enough money for his boat insurance, cat food, and popcorn. He left the boat after he was bitten by one of the cats and had to seek medical attention. He said he's been living in his car while his hand recovers and said he didn't mean to abandon the cats, but he says it was all his fault. Though the boat was described to be in disgusting condition, the Tacoma Humane Society says the cats are mostly in good condition. National Weather Service forecast: sunny today and a high of 79, and sunshine tomorrow and a high of 78. It's 57 in Snohomish, 61 in Seattle, 61 in Bellingham, 809. We'll do some sports with Brad.
0: And it's another round of sprint boat racing coming back to the Extreme Sports Park in Port Angeles the 12th and 13th of September. We'll have the beer garden back, the food options, and, of course, camping. It is a complete blowout, a great time, extremesportspark.net. The Mariners not having a good time of it as of late. They got to get it turned around before it gets too far away. 5.5 games back after losing their sixth straight and falling 9 games under 500. They lost to the Yankees yesterday after blowing an early lead. I looked in and I thought, hey, the M's are winning. It's 4-1. I went about doing my thing and I come back. It's 5-3. And then that was about where it ended. And it ended up 10-5. It'll be 10:35 this morning for Logan Gilbert against the Yankees before the road trip continues into the weekend. And the Sounders will not repeat as the League Cup champions. Guadalajara got them last night at Lumen Field 2-1. And the Lakers have been sold for $12.5 billion to one of the heads of Disney, Bob Iger, Josh Kushner. And the NFL preseason underway. It's a final training camp today for the Seahawks. And then I think they've got media day coming up tomorrow. And then the Cowboys on Saturday. It's Green Bay and Pittsburgh at 4 o'clock on the NFL Network. And Tennessee and San Francisco, part of a 6-game lineup. And the high school kids, the boys of fall, probably getting ready to go. High school practice already underway in Arkansas, John.

0: high school football team had to call practice for a minute, and everybody scattered at Maumelle High School. They were taking a break in practice. Kid goes to grab his helmet, and there's a cottonmouth snake, a live venomous cottonmouth in his Rydell helmet there, you know, kind of nestled between the little square pads of inside the helmet. They said everyone's okay, but they said, they usually check for, like, bugs and stuff inside a helmet. Student found the snake as he was getting ready for football practice. This is about 18 miles northwest of Little Rock. He noticed something moving in his helmet. He took it to his defensive coach and the head coach, and then for further observation, and they said, oh, yeah, the snake was wound up tight in his helmet padding and the exterior of the helmet. They flooded the snake out before they took it to a local river and set it free.
1: I'm surprised they didn't just chop it up and put it, serve it as fair food. Aren't they one of the states that is serving snake?
0: I think so.
1: They've got that on the menu at the Arkansas State Fair, one of
0: you
1: a number of states.
0: You don't want to mess around with a cottonmouth.
1: But you can see how that would happen. The kids put their helmets down and out there in the grass, and then one of those things slithers by, and in it goes.
0: Do you got the headset mic there and you're inside your face mask? No, why? Because it looks like you do.
1: Out it comes. Okay, roll call for the 9:30 knuckleheads of the day coming up here before the hour is up. Some more I Can't Believe It's News. It's Brad and John, 92.9.

You ever go road tripping with Dad? Brad and John, KISM. Well, we have that scene playing out in our studio right now. We have Rob and his son Sheldon in here. And Rob lives, they live on Vancouver Island, and Rob texted us, it was like a week ago or so, and he says, "Hey, guys, I'm a trucker on Vancouver Island. Every year, my son and I throw a mattress in the back of my van, and we hit the road for a week, and we go see stuff. And this year, my son really wants to come to the U.S. to try different restaurants that we don't have here in Vancouver Island.

0: And he also wants to stop into your guys' radio station and was hoping we could meet you guys, listen to you guys every morning. He listens whenever he's with me. So they are in the studio with us.
1: And Sheldon's got a birthday coming up this weekend. Sheldon. When I was that old, I was road tripping from my dad, not with my dad.
0: That's right. That's pretty cool. Step right up to that mic, Rob. And now, I'd like to see this. Is it literally just a mattress in the back of this? Describe what your setup.
2: Well, we had, usually I go in, I got an old, what is it again? Do they usually? Ford Explorer that we usually take. But his mom's truck broke down, so I lent her my Explorer. So I didn't think we were going to have anything to go on the road this year. So last weekend before we came, I went and bought a Dodge Caravan I found in Victoria. Brought it home and gutted it out and cleaned it all up and threw a mattress in the back and just went and hoped that it worked.
0: Now, is this a queen size mattress?
2: Well,
0: like
2: we started out.
0: What do we got?
2: A buddy of mine gave me an old mattress out of an RV, and it was just a foamy.
0: Okay. Yeah.
2: So we put that in the back, and I put this rubber mat in the bottom to sort of protect all the buckles on the bottom. And but it was still not very comfortable, so we went and bought a queen size air mattress.
1: Okay.
2: Well, we didn't know. We blew it up, and it blows up to like
1: pretty fast. Christ,
2: it's got to be like a foot over a foot high, so we're like right next to the ceiling now, laying on it. But way more comfortable.
1: It's like a submarine bunk or something point. Tell me about this road trip. Like, so 1 or 2 days, okay, that would be. How many days have you been on the road and doing this?
2: Well, we left last Friday night.
1: Okay.
2: I worked all day. Then we went down and caught the Black Ball Ferry to Port Angeles. Stayed the night there because that was a long-ass day and a long day, sorry. And then we started heading, I guess what would be south, eh?
3: Yeah.
2: Yeah, started heading south, and we made our way all the way up to Springfield,
1: Oregon. You're the truck driver. You should know.
2: Well, I don't come this way. Right? I'm always on the island now. And every time I came off the island, I went north. So we headed south and made it as far as Springfield, Oregon, and then started working our way back.
0: Your way back up. Sheldon, step up to that microphone. What is it like sleeping close quarters with your dad? I mean, my boys... Probably with my snoring, that probably could never happen. What is it like?
3: Crammed.
0: It's crammed. does he snore? Do you snore? How is it?
3: I'm usually getting pushed up to the wall hearing snoring all night. But,
1: you know,
3: I usually just doze right out of it.
0: Okay.
3: Like, so I can't even hear my surroundings, really.
0: You can't hear. Okay, that's good.
1: I would think that, Rob's probably close to our age, John.
0: Yeah.
1: That would mean getting up several times through the night to go to the bath. Does that mean the van door is opening
0: every
1: and
0: time
1: closing
0: you got...
1: like 4 or 5 times a night?
2: Actually, I've been really good. Like, I am. Yeah. I'm 57. You're right. I get up like to go to the washroom every now and then, but... this time I got up.
0: You watch your beverage intake in the hours leading up, and then you can kind of get your way through.
2: I think more than anything, from all the food we've been eating, it's been more like a gas is on.
1: So where did Dutch oven in there?
0: Where did you go? What restaurants or restaurants did you hit that Sheldon wanted to hit?
3: Chick-fil-A.
0: You don't have one of those?
3: No.
0: Where else?
2: Raising Cane's.
1: What was better, Raising Cane's or Chick-fil-A, according to a Canadian?
2: Oh, Chick-fil-A by far.
0: Chick-fil-A? Okay.
2: Yeah.
0: All right. Did you go to Coconut Kenny's?
2: Yes, we went there last night.
0: Okay.
2: And that pizza was... We have a couple that are definitely untouchable, and this one touched them.
0: Yeah.
2: So it was that good. It was very good.
0: All right. Yeah. Well, cool.
2: Highly recommend them.
0: Well, that's great. I mean, are you going to do this... Is this something you're, how much longer are you going to continue to, how many more years do you think you guys are going to do it this way?
2: As long as he tolerates me.
0: All right.
1: when do you get like your learner's permit or license and stuff?
3: 16.
2: Yeah.
1: Okay. And you turn 15 on Saturday?
3: 14.
1: 14 on
2: Saturday.
1: Got a couple
2: more years.
3: Okay.
2: Yeah. He's a good driver now though. I've already taught him how to drive the truck and everything, and he's driven it
1: when
2: around.
1: When Dad's asleep in the barge or something.
2: He just hasn't learned to shift yet, so.
0: Cover some of those miles.
2: Yeah.
0: Well, boys, it was great having you in here. Thanks for coming. Thanks
1: and we
0: for
1: were
0: listening.
1: Riding shotgun in the van with you.
0: Yeah. It's good to be
2: along. Thanks for having us, guys.
0: Good to be along. And, and happy birthday, Sheldon, in a couple of days. That's really cool that you're hanging with your old man. Your old man's cool enough that you can hang with him. You know, that's pretty good at your age.
2: Oh, yeah, he's my best friend. So
0: thanks, guys. Thanks for coming in.
2: Thanks, guys.
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5: And who's in the running for 930 Knucklehead today? 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Brad and John.

0: The Brad John Show, Classic Rock 92.9, KISM, and it's just about 8:30. And we've got sunshine and a high around 80. And thanks so much to our Canadian friends, Rob and Sheldon, who made a little road trip down in the van for a week or so. And they needed a van. They needed a van to bring back all these damn snacks.
1: Cheesies.
0: Yeah, he's got the Hawkins cheesies. He's got the Old Dutch chips with the all dressed. He's got some barbecue chips from straight from Vancouver Island.
1: Love
0: the hard bite.
1: Love those chips.
0: Yes, thanks, and then the arrows and the coffee crisps.
1: All right, do we have time to dive into some of that before Espresso Headlines?
0: Well, you know, it's funny, and the thing is, Espresso Headlines, our last blast of news here, brought to us by Coconut Kenny's, and they were raving about Coconut Kenny's, and I said, which one did you get? They said, I don't know, but it was huge, and it had so many toppings on it. Maybe it was the Big Kahuna, because the Big Kahuna has 10 of your favorite meat and veggie toppings on it. And it's the special on Thursday at Coconut Kenny's.
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0: Linden running through Saturday the 22nd with the demo derby today and tomorrow. Sunny today and a high of 79. It is 61. Sports.
1: Yesterday the Yankees won 10-5, and that means six straight losses for the M's. It's 10:35 today for Logan Gilbert. John, let me tell you this, though, about Luis Castillo. Isn't this the way? Luis Castillo's latest outing against the Reds. Seven innings, one hit, no runs, two bases on balls, and 10 strikeouts. That sounds like the Mariners making the moves, doesn't
0: it? See. Where is he now?
1: Yeah, White Sox.
0: Oh, we'll see him in the World Series.
1: Yeah, preseason tonight, Green Bay and Pittsburgh, Tennessee and San Francisco. Last day of training camp for the Hawks. 8:36 on the Brad and John Show.

0: 92.9 KISM. Sunshine today and a high of 79. It is 61 right now. We do have the best listeners. We're very fortunate. Rob came in here with his son, Sheldon, from Vancouver Island, and they wanted to make a road trip and see some things in the States and swing by the radio station, and they brought us just a bag full of chips.
1: Yeah.
0: Bags and bags of chips.
1: I'm not talking.

0: talking like one of those grocery store bags, that the little plastic ones. These are like those black, like a Costco bag that you would walk out with that like carries goods.
1: And Cheesies are now my new favorite. So thank you, Rob, and thank you, Sheldon, and enjoy your what's left of your road trip. And then, Brad, we have to say thanks to Will, who has been listening to us for a number of years in Snoqualmie. He texted us this morning to let us know he's moving to Ohio, but he says, I'm going to continue listening to you guys on the app. Will, one morning we were doing the show from the Judd and Black.
0: The toilet paper drive.
1: In Mount Vernon, toilet paper drive. And Will drove up from Snoqualmie with a shipment of toilet paper for us.
0: And he was there about the same time we were.
1: Yeah.
0: I'm like, what time did you leave?
1: That was great. And he's kind of been our Snoqualmie
0: area correspondent.
1: Pass. Yes. So he'll be one of our Ohio correspondents, but we'll need somebody to cover the Snoqualmie area for us.
0: Anytime there was big snow or power outage or something like that.
1: He was
0: going on
1: top of it. I can't believe this news coming next.
0: Well, I got a guy that's in some trouble and ends up in more trouble because of a couple bad decisions. And dad freaked out a little bit when he took his kid out fishing. We'll tell you about that next.
2: It's Brad and John.
3: Right back
2: on KISM.
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0: in Pennsylvania. The dad is Seamus Coffey. All right, no, Seamus is the kid, and his dad is Michael. And they're out fishing on Saturday, and they fished at this Delaware County lake many times. And earlier in the day, the kid says, you know, I caught a couple catfish. But then the 8-year-old said he normally baits his hook with a little bit of hot dog, and he was fishing Saturday at the lake, and he felt a tug. And he thought it was a bass because usually they catch these little catfish, and this one just hit a little bit different. And Dad says, so he's reeling it. And he's reeling, and he's reeling, and he's playing this fish, and it's fighting hard. And I said, slow down, son. You're going to lose him. It looks like something we've never caught before. Like maybe a bluegill or something. Well, they pull this fish up onto the bank, and that's when Dad realizes, son, you caught a piranha. a red-bellied piranha in a lake in Pennsylvania. They said they fished there for years. He says, I don't even know. I couldn't tell what I was looking at. He goes, I watch YouTube and stuff. I know what a piranha looks like. It was pretty damn crazy.
1: That's why there aren't any other fish in that body of water.
0: The Pennsylvania Fish and Boat Commission said this is likely someone's pet that got out of control at home. Well, yeah, it's not indigenous to Pennsylvania from the Amazon River.
1: The Pennsylvania piranha.
0: That's right. And they explained that the person believed that they were doing the right thing by putting the piranha in the lake, but they were not. And they advertised, please don't do that with any more piranha in Pennsylvania.
1: All right, I got to introduce you to jealous.
0: I mean, imagine like, Dad, get the hook out. That's my favorite lure. No, son, that hook is gone.
1: Well, you're definitely taxidermizing that thing. All right, let's meet jealous Janice. She lives in the Villages.
2: Could be this much fun.
1: And she's 68 years old, and she's always jealous. She was arrested after she allegedly aimed a laser-equipped handgun at her husband. She suspected that he was giving money to another woman. The dispute began the night before when the husband gave Janice access to his cell phone because she was acting all jealous about this and that. Oh, here, fine. Well, so she started digging through that device because
0: she knew what she was looking for.
1: He was involved in some kind of scam and was giving money to another female, so she locked herself in a separate bedroom with the phone.
0: Jilted Janice.
1: Prompting Janice's husband to try to retrieve the phone when he woke up for work at 5:30 in the morning. She's locked in this other room. When the husband tried to get into the bedroom, Janice emerged with a Smith & Wesson handgun, and she aimed that weapon directly at him with the gun's red laser sight pointed squarely at his chest. Janice demanded he leave the house and threatened to shoot him in the face and genitals. You know, either or would probably do the job, but, you know.
0: I think just the pointing of it would be enough for me.
1: Yeah.
0: I wouldn't need either one of those shots.
1: You see that red dot down there. When deputies arrived, so he called the police, and deputies arrived, they found Janice in a manic state, continuously ranting about the evidence that she found on his phone regarding the other woman.
0: Didn't you say he willingly gave up that phone?
2: This much fun.
1: Yeah.
0: Wow. And in St. Anne, Missouri, all this craziness was caught on videotape. Let's go to the scooter chase, not a motorcycle chase, an electric scooter. Hiron Brooks is riding an electric scooter, and he's doing it highly improperly through town. He's driving around cars. He's into oncoming traffic. He's just driving aggressive and crazy, says the deputy commander there of the police department. Police tried to pull him over, but they say he was too fast, and the scooter riding suspect refused to stop. So they found out later that he'd just gotten released from jail about 2 weeks ago, and they were assuming he didn't want to go back to jail. They finally caught up to him, and they searched him, and they found a pipe and a container with what they believed to be methamphetamine. So at this point, John, you're probably, you know, you're in the frying pan. Yeah. They've got you. You're in the frying pan. You're no longer running on your electric scooter. They've found the pipe in your hand, and they're about to open your little cache of drugs there. And then when she goes to open it, one of the police officers

0: You can hear the other police officer, "Stop moving! Stop moving!" And the kid goes lunging at the woman, the female cop holding the drugs, and as if to knock the drugs out of her hand, like to knock, like, "You never saw that." Well, the drugs ended up going into the officer's face and into her mouth and everything. And then she went down, and then there she's spitting this stuff out, and it's all on camera and everything. Thankfully, she's going to be okay. She was actually back at work the next day. They said it just freaked her out more than anything. Glad she's okay. Given his history of felony convictions, the outrunning the law on the scooter, and then the assault with the meth, dude is toast.
1: Yeah. Will he be in the running for 930 Knucklehead of the Day? We'll get our big three next. Brad and John, KISM.

0: nominees.
1: Patrick says, hey, in that last story with the guy fishing that caught the piranha, I'm sure the name Seamus that you said is pronounced Seamus. Like, I'm an idiot.
0: How do you spell that?
1: I'm reading it phonetically. Looking at it. It's S-E-A-M-U-S, and he says it's pronounced Seamus. And as soon as I read that, I'm like, yeah, that's right.
0: Okay.
1: Damn it.
0: All right, our knucklehead. Yeah, that's like one of those old Wild West names from the old West, right? Old Western name, Seamus.
1: Seamus.
0: Your knucklehead nominees today. Let's start off with the guy in the radio station. Now, we had some information on this story a few months ago, and now we know exactly what happened. This is

0: the radio station in England that announced that King Charles was dead. They played a pre-recorded announcement saying, "We're sorry to tell you the king is dead. Oh my gosh, we're sorry. It's now beginning our period of mourning," followed by a playing of "God Save the King," and then 15 minutes of silence. Well, now we know what happened there. These stations have this pre-recorded announcement to play in the event, you know, when it happens. There was a guy in the studio who worked at the radio station who was listening to clips on the computer, saw that, like, "Oh, I wonder what that sounds like." And he's listening to it. He didn't realize he was playing it on the radio. He was playing it over the air. He had the wrong button hit. We have done this. I mean,
1: oh, I've done it. I've
0: done this thing where we have played stuff on the radio when we're here in the studio and we didn't intend to. So we know what that's like. Then we got the whoever was carrying around that adult toy.
1: Well, yeah. And what the folks in Washington, D.C. on Wednesday morning, all they knew is that traffic is terrible. A major roadway has been blocked for over 2 hours as a suspicious device was discovered. And they brought out the D.C. fire and the EMS engine number 20. And they had the Metropolitan Bomb Squad and the K-9s out there. And traffic, like I said, halted for 2 hours. And then they said, yeah, some guy said, "I saw somebody pressing something into the trash there. It was it had wires. It was blue and black and an electronic device." Well, they went and looked at it, and they figured out, no, this is somebody's sex toy. And it's an electronic sex portable pump device. Values it over $300.
0: That's a love toy 911 right there. And our third 930 knucklehead nominee, the guy who was living under the house. This happened in Southern California. Some folks who are renting this house hear this weird beeping going on. They're like, where is that coming from? They just started renting this house a few months ago. So they follow it out to the backyard, and they've got a deck. And they look under the deck. Some guy has, like, moved in underneath the deck.
1: Hello.
0: Created, like, a basement or cellar there, and he's got a ventilation fan hooked up. He's plugged into their electricity.
1: He's pirating your Netflix.
0: He's got everything going on underneath there. Yes, he's living the good life. He's got
1: DoorDash delivering around to the back now.
0: Yeah, man, I don't need air conditioning under here. It's nice and cool under here. Your 930 knucklehead nominee.
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0: I certainly was in the right.
1: Yeah, it's definitely
2: Brad and John, 92.9 KISM. We got some tickets for the Guess Who and Don Felder at Climate Pledge. We're going to give away in just a second.
3: That's a great show. But next Saturday the 22nd?
2: Yeah. Last night, I spent some time trying to thin out my T-shirt collection. I have a pretty big number of T-shirts that I have gathered over the years, and many of them are just from the last 18 years, near 18 years that we've been working together here. And my plan has always been, you know, at some point they'll fire me or I'll be too old to work on the radio and I'll have to retire. And at that point, I'm just going to wear T-shirts the rest of my life. That's it. And so I'm going to keep all these
3: shirts.
2: It's
3: not like it's a dress-up job to begin with.
2: But. So I'm going to save these some of these shirts that I really like, and they'll be fond memories of all the different things that we were involved in over the years here at this radio station. And so we're going to be moving in together, Christine and I, like next year.
3: And you're
2: year.
3: Not allowed to bring your T-shirts.
2: Well, I'm bringing some of them.
3: Okay.
2: But I know I'm going to have to thin out some stuff, and she knows she's going to have to thin out some stuff. She saw my move as a preemptive strike, as like I did this.
3: You lead by example.
2: To trigger her to get rid of all this other stuff that she's got in her closet, which that wasn't what I was thinking, but I knew I was going to have to get to this at some point. So anyway, the count that I had was I've got between the stack that I kept and the stack that I threw out, I had about 120 some odd vintage T-shirts. That doesn't count the shirts.
3: What constitutes vintage?
2: Well, I'm just calling them vintage from the last, let's say, 20, 25. I don't think there's anything older than 30 in there. But some of these shirts I've only worn once or twice. But they're of some, I don't know, they have something to do with some events that we were at. Anyway, I ended up, my goal was to split it in half. I didn't quite do that. I ended up keeping 70 and 50 or so bit the dust. And that does not, by the way, that does not count the T-shirts that I keep in my regular rotation now.
3: Yeah, these are just,
2: so there's probably another 30 on top of that.
3: And are these kept in a drawer, in a bag, a bin?
2: They were in a couple of bins. So I've gone from two bins to one bin. But she counted, I had 20 different KISM shirts, different kinds of KISM shirts. Many of them 92 Days of Summer shirts from over the years. And then the second most thing was I probably had 9 or 10 at least Fun with the Fuzz shirts from different years that I've run that thing. And so I want to, I want to keep all those.
3: We've had this discussion in our house too, and to the point where I have whittled down my T-shirt collection to where I basically have two drawers. I have colors and I have darks, and there's probably, I don't know, maybe 15 T-shirts in each one. And then there's a couple drawers downstairs that have T-shirts that have been relegated to like work T-shirts, so I don't ruin the ones that I'm wearing and that are in the current rotation. And then beyond that, she made me get rid of everything.
2: So I'm going to sit on this bin. I'm going to keep this bin. But the thing is that I can't. I'll have to subtract from the bin if I get a really cool shirt.
3: And it felt good to get rid of them, John. It felt good. Did it not feel good to get rid of the 70 you got rid of?
2: Most of them, I'd say, because I was like, all right, I'm really not going to wear that anymore. I'm not going to. And I had some duplicates, so I got rid of all duplicates.
3: And for me, I've yo-yoed up and down in weight. Yours is just, you probably stayed the same size, could probably wear the same T-shirt from 30 years ago, but I've gone up and down, and so there's ones in there that are 2X, and then there's ones that are like a large. It's like, you're never going to be able to put that on. Wash a car with that. Do something. Pick up some dog poop with that T-shirt. You're never putting that on again.
2: But we have had some really cool 92 Days of Summer T-shirt designs over the years, and one of my favorites at the end of I did a little video last night that I put up on Facebook of some of these shirts, and I did a top three. of my vintage shirts that I kept. And one of my top three is a 92 Days of Summer shirt. And it's the one with the cassette. I don't know how many years ago that was.
3: I remember that one.
2: A black and white shirt. And it was a had a, like a cassette thing on the front. I like that one. I also put the, I have a Seattle Pilots t-shirt, Six Stadium Seattle Pilots t-shirt that made my top three list as well. So we'll see. I'll probably, you know, when the day comes, when they fire me, I'll still, I'll probably have about 100 shirts. I'm sure that number's going to go back
3: up. One of the oldest ones I have is from the Fare Thee Well show where you got me in Chicago, and that was 10 years ago.
2: Yeah.
3: I still have that.
2: Yeah.
3: That's probably one of the oldest I have.
2: I think I have one of those, too. I think I ran across one of those in my collection, too.
3: It's just, and she knows not to make me throw that away. She looks at me funny, and I just, that's the Grateful Dead, honey. Yeah.
2: That can't go anywhere. All right, we got tickets for the Guess Who and Don Felder. That is Saturday night, August 22nd. So it's a week from this Saturday at the Climate Pledge Arena. If you want to go, you got to text in right now. You have 2 minutes to text. This is speed texting. We're starting the clock right now. We'll collect all the texts that come in the next 2 minutes. 360-733-5476. 360-733-KISM. And we'll pick one of the texts that come in the next now 100 seconds at 360-733-5476. It's for Guess Who with Don Felder, the Eagles opening on Saturday night, August 22nd, at the Climate Pledge.
0: Brad and John.
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0: Before we do this knucklehead thing here, Brad and John, KISM, we got to do a happy birthday, Brad, to our buddy Catch, who is listening to us.
1: Okay.
0: I think he's in the cabin right now.
1: Out on Hood Canal?
0: We met him out there on the peninsula a few times.
1: Not a bad place to spend a birthday, huh?
0: Happy birthday, man. All right, knucklehead time.
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0: Okay, your knucklehead runners up today. Let's start off with a guy who, hey, he could be listening to us right now, under the house where he's not supposed to be living.
1: Streaming us.
0: Yeah, this is a guy in California who got busted. These folks who just started renting this house about 3 months ago heard some strange beeping in the house. They're like, where is this coming from? And they follow the beeping noise, and they trace it back to the porch in the backyard, the deck in the backyard, and under the deck, beneath the floorboards, they see some guy who is living under there. He had set up like a ventilation fan, had electricity under there, had the whole thing going, food.
1: Yeah, that beeping was his air fryer saying it's time to turn the nuggets over.

0: Also up for 9:30, Knucklehead today. We're going to Washington, D.C. in the firehouse.
1: Yeah, and you would be mad, too. And you would want this person to be the knucklehead. Whoever called the fire department and the bomb squad and got the emergency response team out. This is 7 in the morning on Wednesday. Traffic is at a standstill. And you'd be hot, too, if you had to sit in traffic for 2 hours trying to get to work and then found out, no, it wasn't a bomb they brought the canine unit and everybody else out for. Somebody dropped off a used sex toy in the dumpster there by the fire department. It had wires and stuff coming out of it and all kinds of stuff. It was some kind of blue and black electronic device that they later determined to be
0: the love bomb.
1: A portable pump.
0: 9:30 Knucklehead winner today, though,
1: with drying action,
0: is one of our brothers in radio.
2: Knucklehead.
0: And he did something that we've all done, all of us here who work on the radio, but what he played over the radio was worse than what we've done, I guess. This happened in the UK. Back in May, we had this story, and now we find out why it happened. There was a radio station in the UK that erroneously played an announcement that King Charles had died. And then they played God Save the King.
1: For like 15 minutes.
0: And there was dead air, yeah. And so people were, what in the heck is going on? They played an announcement that King Charles is dead, and then God Save the King. What is happening? Well, now we know what happened there. There was a guy working at the radio station who was in the studio, and the regular programming was out on the air, and he was listening to files in the computer. And one of the files they have is a pre-recorded announcement that the king is dead.
1: Bum, bum, bum, bum, bum,
0: and,
1: bum,
0: ba-dum, you know, bum, followed by God Save the King, which is to what they're to play when the king dies. Well, this guy, he was like, I want to hear this. And he thought, he was certain it wasn't going out on the air.
1: I'm listening in queue. I've got it in audition.
0: Yeah, but he had it going out on the air.
1: Program.
0: Yeah. And so what did he do? He did what any of us would do.
1: He ignored all the lights blinking on the telephone.
0: Yeah. And he ran out of there.
1: And he ignored the hotline ringing.
0: Yeah. He took off.
1: And he ran out of there.
0: He just left the studio and went home and hope everybody forgets what they heard. And they didn't. And the amazing thing here is this guy did not lose his job. We would have been fired so fast. Mm-hmm. I mean, but he was reprimanded, and that was about it. But he gets to wear not the king's crown, who he killed, but he gets to wear the knucklehead crown for today. Thanks to the Rockfish Grill and the Anacortes Brewery.
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0: the Brad and John Show. Classic Rock 92.9 KISM. A couple pictures came in here in the last little bit here in the 9 o'clock hour. And this is the girls from Tony's Tavern. And says, good morning, guys. It's Jess. Just picked up our VIP package. KISM rocks. Let everyone know Tony's Tavern will be closing at 4 on Saturday for a night of Tony's Girls Gone Wild. And then there's a sign on the door. There's a picture of the sign on the door. Sorry, folks. We won tickets to STP closing early on Saturday the 15th, open 10 to 4.
1: I have a feeling the show might not be on the stage in Linden Saturday night. It might be in that VIP tent with the Tony's Tavern girls.
0: Yeah. Got a show this weekend going on out at the Darrington Showgrounds with Head East and the Rock Festival thing going on there. Send some folks there, and if you're lucky, you might even get some Guess Who tickets.
1: Well, yeah, more of those. Guess Who with Don Felder, formerly the Eagles, opening on Saturday, August 22nd, the Climate Pledge. Hang with us tomorrow for that. Is tomorrow Friday already?
0: It is. And so Scott Less has got the sign up tonight. Off the Rails, Colchin Trackside, two bands left in the battle of the bands. Someone's winning Woodhaven Studios recording time. Someone's winning Guitar Center gear and straight up hardcore cash. Yeah, bring it to me. It is going to be Old World Astronaut against Idell Drive. It's tonight, starts at 6, open and free for all ages.
1: And if you can play, maybe you can play us off tomorrow. Play us out tomorrow. On Fridays, the end of the show, this music here, we substitute this for a local artist. And if you could give us like a 3-minute up-tempo tune, little guitar riffing like our buddy Jeff did here, email it bradandjohn@kism.com. 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Our magic moment, we're going to dig this clip out again because of our knucklehead winner today, the guy who worked at the radio station who played the clip saying that the king was dead, messed that thing up. This is the clip that we found, I don't know, it wasn't too long ago. The sad passing of radio announcer John Reynolds. He is, in fact, dead.
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6: 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His co-workers spent the afternoon with us, remembering his time at the station.
7: 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John was across the way. 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

94.9 KISM Boston Rock Roll Band. Guy Ovidell stepping in. Welcome Thursday the 13th. The Northwest Washington Fair at Linden kicks off today and runs through the 22nd. It's 67 at the Fairgrounds of Linden. Coming up 10:45, a complete look at today in rock history and a chance to score a gift card to Ovidell Fired Pizza in Fairhaven. 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

Down to point now, Kaya Sander, who won't get fooled again? Guy over there, rock with you. 67 outside our studio, stop East Shore in Bellingham. Day one of the Northwest Washington Fair kicks off today. Coming up, got details on this year's headliner, rocking the fair on Saturday night, and a chance to score tickets. 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

KISM, George Thorogood, and the Destroyers at Drink Alone. Guy Ovidal, Rock Your Work Day, August 13th. Up next, a complete look at today in rock history. A chance to score a gift card to Oven Wood Fired Pizza in Fairhaven. It was on today's day, 2024, that Greg Kinn of the Greg Kinn Band passed away at the age of 75. Remembering Greg Kinn, the breakup song, 92.9, KISM.

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1: Today in Rock History, August 13th, powered by Elbert Fired Pizza in Fairhaven. It was 2 years ago today that Greg Kinn of the Greg Kinn Band died at the age of 75 after struggling with dementia. His group placed seven songs on Billboard's Hot 100, including the breakup song in 1981 and Jeopardy in 1982. Kinn on his first gig being a total disaster.
2: The first gig we ever played for our first big gig was at Winterland. Cheap Trick canceled because Robin's got laryngitis. Can you guys be set up and ready to go by 7:30? As we drove up on the marquee, Black Sabbath, I'm out there with my acoustic 12-string doing songs like, you know, Moonshadow, and people are like giving me the finger, and they're throwing stuff, and they're chanting, and they're lighting candles, and they hated me. They hated me.
1: For most of the 1980s, Kinn toured frequently, opening arena-sized shows for groups including Journey, the Grateful Dead, and the Rolling Stones. He often appeared on TV during this period on shows such as Solid Gold, American Bandstand, and Saturday Night Live. He was a DJ from 1996 to 2012. He did Wake Up on KUFX in the Bay Area. His last album, Rekindled, was released in 2017. He continued to perform as late as December of 2019, remembering Greg Kinn, who passed away on today's date at the age of 76. 1969, the Guess Who record American Woman in Chicago. The song would become a number one hit in the U.S. and Canada. 1973, MCA releases Lynyrd Skynyrd's debut album, Pronounce. It would climb to number 27. It would be certified gold on December 18, 1974, and double platinum on July 21, 1987. It is ranked on Rolling Stone's list of the 500 greatest albums of all time. It will be featured tomorrow night on the album release party at 6. 1977, BTO, who had reached the Billboard top 47 times since 1974, announced they were splitting up. 1980, Todd Rundgren was held hostage while his house was being robbed by four masked men. Rundgren, his girlfriend, and three house guests were bound and gagged during the theft. Rundgren believes the thieves were under the mistaken impression that the rock stars kept large quantity of cocaine in their homes. He reportedly threatened to cut off his fingers if he didn't reveal the stash. It was reported that one of the intruders had been humming Todd's hit, I Saw the Light, during the robbery. 1982, Don Henley releases his debut solo album, I Can't Stand Still. The former Eagle drummer enlisted help of 28 other musicians to help out on the album, including former bandmates Joel Walsh and Timothy B. Schmidt. And it was on today's day, 1994, the first full day of music kicked off Woodstock 94, billed as two more days of peace of music. The event celebrated the 25th anniversary of the original Woodstock. More than 350,000 fans enjoyed sets by Aerosmith, Metallica, Nine Inch Nails, Sheryl Crow, Crosby, Stills & Nash, Joe Cocker, and others. And that is Look At Today in Rock History, August 13th, powered by Elbertwood Fired Pizza in Fairhaven, where you can enjoy all you can eat on Mondays from 4 to 8 for just $24.95 per person. And by being the ninth caller right now to Class Rock Line, chance to score a gift card to Elbertwood Fired Pizza in Fairhaven. 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

0: Zeppelin with Levy Breaks, Night Report on KISM. Guy Ovidell, Rocky Workday. 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
12: 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I'll tell you more about Alan White after this.
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12: Alan White was on tour with Joe Cocker when he was asked if he would like to join the band Yes. Bill Bruford had left Yes to join King Crimson, and they were desperate to find a replacement drummer. He took the job, which meant Alan White would be playing drums during the first show of the Yes Close to the Edge tour in the United States. That meant he had just 3 days to learn the entire Yes library of songs. He did so, and the tour went on as planned. The band agreed to keep him on for 3 months after the tour to see how he would fit in. He has been on every Yes album and tour since. I'm Nick Michaels with Stories from the Deep End.

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0: 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The Clash, Guy Ovidal, Rocky Work Day, Rich Avalon, and Hazy 73 outside our studios. 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A chance to be an instant finalist. Let's go to the Rock Line. Hi, guys. What's your name? Where are you calling from?
1: Hey, guy. It's Dave from Bayview. I'm wondering if you could play Stone Temple Pilots.
0: Yeah, absolutely. Stone Temple Pilots headlining the Northwest Washington Fair in Linden on Saturday night. Got your song up next?
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0: 91.9 KSM ACDC Dirt Deeds Dunder Cheap ACDC Rocky BC Place tonight. 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The Northwest Clean Air Agency has issued an air quality alert for Whatcom and Skagit counties through 9 a.m. Saturday. On the sports page, week one of the NFL preseason kicks off today with six games on the schedule. Seattle Seahawks will be hosting the Cowboys on Saturday. That's a 5 o'clock kickoff. And the Mariners look to avoid being swept by the Yankees in the 6. Mariners up 1-0. 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Today, it's the final of the Off the Rails Track Battle of the Bands. 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

0: Zeppelin, Who I Love, 92.9 KISM. Guy Obadow, Rocky Workday. And tonight it's the finals of Off the Rails Trackside Battle of the Bands. 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Recording time at Woodhaven Studios in Bellingham and gear from Guitar Center. Tonight is the finals. 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

0: The One, Friends of the Family Resource Center, Hunger vs. Hunger, and the Linden Heritage Museum. 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

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Your concert connection. Yeah, tickets going fast for both shows for Rush. Guy over at Rocky Workday. Before 1:30, got a track from an artist, part of this year's Rock and Roll Hall of Fame class. Also, it's day one of the Northwest Washington Fair in Linden. And details on this year's headliner. Right now, the Red Rocker, 92.9 KISM.

0: 94.9 KISM, Phil Collins in the air tonight. Phil Collins, part of this year's Rock and Roll Hall of Fame class, making Phil a two-time Rock and Roll Hall of Famer. First time around for Phil was back in 2010 as a member of Genesis. Also inducted into this year's Rock and Roll Hall of Fame, Billy Idol, Iron Maiden. Yeah, about time Iron Maiden made the Rock and Roll Hall of Fame. Oasis and Sade. And the 2026 induction ceremony is scheduled for Saturday, November 14th at the Peacock Theater in Los Angeles. 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And what you need to know before you head to the fair. 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

0: Rocky Board on KISM, Ozzy, Crazy Train, Guy over to Al Rocky Work Day. Yeah. Day one of the Northwest Washington Fair in Linden. 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And this year's headliner at the Northwest Washington Fair in Linden, Stone Temple Pilots. They'll be rocking the fair on Saturday night. Get your tickets online, KISM.com. You want to get your tickets as soon as you can. That is nearly a sold-out show. And when attending the show, join Scott Less in the Beer Garden for the pre-show party from 3 to 6. 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Let's go to the rock line. Jeff in Old Carver, what can I do for you?
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Red Report Dog Guy, I'm Tom Petty, running down Dream Guy over at Our Rocky Work Day, out of Michigan, Greta Van Fleet, Meeting the Master, 92.9 KISM.

94.9 KISM, Greta Van Fleet, Meeting the Master from 2023 Starcatcher. Greta Van Fleet's latest album, titled Palace for the People, due to drop October 9th. 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

0: 9.9 KISM, the great Jimi Hendrix Purple Haze. Guy over an hour like your work day, a hazy 74 outside of studios, W. Sherman Bellingham. 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The album release party tomorrow night featuring Lynyrd Skynyrd and their debut album, Pronounced. Got a track from Skynyrd up next. Also, we'll check some of the top stories trending this afternoon. 92.9 KISM.
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0: 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On the sports page, Mariners wrap up the series with New York today with a win 1-0. And the Seahawks kick off the preseason on Saturday as they're at home hosting the Cowboys. That's a 5 o'clock kickoff. 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

0: 94.9 KISM, Kansas. Carry on, Wayward Son. Guy over there, like your work today. Today is the finals of the Off the Rails Trackside Battle of the Bands. Bands will be battling for cash. Recording time at Woodhaven Studios in Bellingham. And gear from a Guitar Center tonight. It's the finals. 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

92.9 KISM, Steve Miller, rocking me. I'm Scott Less. Day number one of the Northwest Washington Fair in Linden, open now. Run down the details of what to expect this week and weekend on the way. Talking Heads, KISM.

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0: 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ZZ Top, Tush. That was last year's headliner of the Northwest Washington Fair in Linden as the fair has opened today. This year's headliner Saturday night as KISM welcomes Stone Temple Pilots. That's going to be one heck of a show. If you're going to the show, join us inside of the beer garden for a pre-show party from 3 to 6. 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Then get ready for a rock show. 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

0: 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You too, where the streets have no name. I'm Scott Less. 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
7: 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And look to the skies above the Chilliwack Airport as part of the Chilliwack Flight Fest, featuring planes and aerial shows. 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Just a few events this weekend in British Columbia. 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

0: 92.9 KISM, Pink Floyd, Time, off one of the greatest albums of all time, without any doubt, Dark Side of the Moon. Of course, an album we have featured as part of the album release party. Tomorrow night, we'll feature a great Southern rock album, one of the best of all time, the debut from Lynyrd Skynyrd, Pronounced. We'll feature that tomorrow night at 6. Oh, and that includes Freebird. You'll know we'll be here on that one. That'll be tomorrow night at 6 with Lynyrd Skynyrd and powered by Oven Wood Fired Pizza in Fairhaven, where you can enjoy all you can eat on Mondays from 4 to 8 for just $24.95 per person. Lynyrd Skynyrd and the album release party tomorrow night at 6 on 92.9 KISM. On the way next, your 4 o'clock funnies. Plus, there is a rock show taking place this weekend in Darrington, and the headliner, Head East. Well, their founding member will be on the rock line with me and a chance to win tickets on the way just after 4 on 92.9 KISM.
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2: I bought my mom an Amazon Alexa. Anybody got one of these? I bought it for her because every day she gets up and has to walk down a hallway to get to the bathroom in the middle of the night. So I said, Mama, check this out. Alexa, turn on the light. Light turns on. I said, Alexa, turn off the light. Light turns off. She goes, that's amazing. And then we practiced that for 3 hours. 2 days later, she calls me up. She goes, that thing you bought me stopped working. I said, what thing? She goes, that thing that's supposed to turn my light on and off. I said, are you saying the phrase right? She goes, I'm saying it exactly how you told me. I said, are you saying? She goes, listen, I'll do it right now. Just listen. Amanda. I go, Mom, stop. Not Amanda, it's Alexa. I even wrote it down in three places, next to your bed, next to the machine, in the living room. She goes, maybe that's why it's not working. I go, no, that's exactly why it's not working. She goes, calm down, let me try it. Alexa, turn on the light. I'm on the phone waiting. I go, did it work? She goes, oh, I don't know. I'll let you know when I get home. I go, it doesn't work like that. It's not just in the air everywhere you go, you crazy person.
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92.9 KISM Van Halen, Dance the Night Away. I'm Scott Less, rocking a block of nonstop classic rock. Big weekend for live music, Friday, Saturday, Sunday. The Darrington Music Park being transformed into a big-time rock show, Rock the Mountain. Over 20 bands performing live, including this band as the headliner. A chance for you to win tickets on the way next when we speak with Roger Boyd, the band's founding member of Head East. Never been any reason. KISM.

0: 92.9 KISM, head east, never been any reason. The band that's going to be headlining the Rock the Mountain Music Festival this weekend, Friday, Saturday, Sunday, Darrington Music Park. I'm Scott Less as we head to the Rock Line today. Welcome founding member of the band Head East, Roger Boyd. Hello, Roger. How are you today?
1: Hey, Scott, and to all your KISM listeners out there, we are ready to rock the mountain at the top of the hill.
0: It is such a cool music venue. This is going to be a very cool opportunity to see

0: head east. Is it true that you guys are out and about supporting and celebrating 50 years since your debut, Flat as a Pancake?
1: That is very true, Scott, and it's really hard to believe how well that album has hung in there and how fans have supported us. Never Been Any Reason, still considered one of the top 400 or 500 classic rock songs of all time, and that's quite a compliment.
0: Certainly is. I was looking over the history of the band. I see that there was a really big connection between what the band's success was and how local radio, especially in the Midwest, embraced you guys as an early band. What did that feel like when you guys were just trying to get started and you hear your songs on the radio?
1: Well, first of all, it was fantastic. I mean, it was fantastic. No matter what the deal is, how you get started, when you first time you hear your song on the radio, you just about drive off the road. You're so excited. The other thing that was great about it is because we put up the money and recorded our own album, which was almost unheard of at the time, and released it on our own label. And AOR Radio, which you all, you know, were big in, mm-hmm. and was just starting to break. And Casey, Shelley Grafman, and Casey in St. Louis loved it. And KY102 in Kansas City, and they both wailed on it and just broke it wide open. And so then we signed to A&M later, and then they re-released it and put all those pancakes on the cover, which really didn't have anything to do with the name of the original title.
0: On the Rock Line today with Roger Boyd, one of the founding members of the band Head East, performing live this weekend in Darrington. We'll give you a chance to win your passes on the way. We'll take you back 50 years ago. What were some of your biggest influences as a musician that helped you guys write and record a great debut?
1: Well, you know, all of us, a number of us sang in choirs, and so we were always a big vocally oriented band. And I was, of course, with this Keith Emerson fan, Rick Wakeman fan, and so, you know, had a lot of organ in it. You know, we like to rock, we like to party, we like to have a good time. And in our cover band days, well, we did Steve Miller, and we did Three Dog Night, we did Crosby, Stills, Nash, and all that kind of stuff. Singing, playing, good time music. We're still one of the best singing bands in the out in the road.
0: It's interesting when you think about that time, because, of course, we've already at that point enjoyed what the British invasion brought. And, of course, each coast had great bands from New York to Los Angeles. But for a band like you guys in the early 1970s to break through as a true great rock band, that is still, looking back, I can imagine even in your own mind, you're like, wow, is this really happening?
1: You know, Scott, every time I think about it, it's just, I'm almost more blown away by the fact that we were able to do it. I mean, it's so tough, and it's tougher even now. And it's almost like, you know, making it to playing NFL football, making it to the playoffs of the Super Bowl, or, you know, the World Series. I mean, just very few people get the opportunity or blessed with the chance to do it and could do it, because there's always a lot of really good musicians out there. But there's a lot of other factors that you just can't control, and the stars have to line up right, and you have to be ready to go, and it all happened for us.
0: 100%. On the Rock Line today with Roger Boyd, one of the founding members of Head East. They are headlining the Rock the Mountain event this weekend in Darrington. We'll give you a chance to win your tickets on the way. Over 50 years of doing this, Roger, what do you still love about performing live?
1: Oh, the people that come out to the shows. There's no doubt about that. I mean, it's just such a treat when people come up and go, hey, man, you helped me get through the Vietnam War, and hey, you helped me get through this, and, you know, I really flipped on your album when I was down, and you boosted my spirits up. And then I still love to travel. I mean, it's just is great, and I've been had a chance to be in Seattle a long time and got some family out there, and Seattle's a great city, and so I'm going to spend a couple extra days in Seattle when I'm done.
0: Oh, very cool. Well, 50 years since the debut, any chance that there's new music coming from Head East?
1: Well, we just had an album called Full Circle that we put out about a year ago. And what it was is we went back and did, it's on Cleopatra Records, and we redid a bunch of the songs off of Flat as a Pancake, you know, with today's technology, and then added about 5 or 6 new cuts. And that's called Full Circle. It's on Cleopatra. You know, you can go online and get it. And then we're planning on doing another record next year. So we're still doing some recording and still doing some writing and still plan on touring.
0: Very cool. Well, here's some of the very best of Head East this weekend. Rock the Mountain. Tickets are on sale now at rockthemountain.com. And I'll hook you up with a pair of weekend passes if you're caller 9 at 360-733-5476. 360-733-KISM to see Head East and at least 20 other bands performing live this weekend. Roger Boyd from Head East, thank you so much for your time. Enjoy your stay in the Pacific Northwest this weekend, my friend.
1: Really appreciate it, Scott, and I sure look forward to it. Talk to you later.
0: Roger Boyd from Head East, Rock the Mountain, Darrington Music Park. 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